0: I think the league is going more and more that way. And for me, like as a fan, like I would have loved that game last night. It was super exciting to watch. It was a lot of back and forth. There were some fights, some big hits, some nice goals. So there's some overtime there too. So I think as a whole in general, the league is moving in the right direction, in my opinion.
1: Brian, appreciate the time. Best of luck tonight.
0: Okay, thanks, Darnell.
1: Awesome.
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0: following is a presentation of CKDM Sports. With the call of tonight's game, here's the voice of the MJHL Dauphin Kings, Darnell Duff.
1: Ladies and gentlemen, welcome to Night 2 of the Manitoba Junior Hockey League season. My name is Darnell Duff. An absolute pleasure to be with you here tonight at Credit Union Place as the Dauphin Kings and Selkirk Steelers wrap up a home and home. Last night was a highly entertaining contest that ended in a 6-5 overtime victory for the Selkirk Steelers. They're going for a weekend sweep. Our starting goaltenders tonight, starting with the opponent's starting goaltender, brought to you by North of 51 Computers, your Rogers dealer in Dauphin and Napa Auto Parts in Dauphin. It is Hudson Honey. Second year Steeler went 6-12-1 last year. Bryson Yashishin is the Kings starting goaltender, brought to you by Dauphin Canadian Tire and Karina's Restaurant in Dauphin. The puck is down. Both teams are on the ice. The opening faceoff brought to you by Westbank Communications Group and Embroidery by Design and Promotions. As the puck is in the neutral zone, now the Kings have it in their own territory, right side of the ice with Aiden Stewart. Stewart will dash up to the red line, fire that hard around the wall, trying to pursue it is Colin Frederick. Frederick had a goal last night in that overtime defeat. Now Maddox Clark gets pinned up against the wall, gets it free to Quinton Fisk. Left corner, Clark. Fisk also scored last night, has it left half wall, gets pursued, gets it down to Maddox Clark. Now Clark up to the blue line to Sam Swanton. Swanton will taper that behind the net to Frederick. Frederick gets it to Fisk, now trying to get it back to Frederick. It's taken by the Steelers. Matthew Kim plays that one over, now through center, on the stick, down the left wing, in across the line, making a beautiful move, but ultimately losing the puck as a Steeler back behind the back wall as the Kings get it free 50 seconds into the opening period here in Dauphin. As Sam Swanton has it behind his own net for the Kings, the hometown star, tries to get it over to Aiden Stewart. Bad turnover. Kept in Holland towards the target. Good opportunity. Nice save by Yashishin. Sharp angle shot on the stick of Paulson, who had a goal last night. As Swanton gets it back for the Kings. Long stretch pass off the shin pad of Nolay, who will fire it back in for Selkirk. There to get it is Stewart for the Kings. Has it on his backhand right behind Yashishin. Goes to the forehand. He's pursued hard there by Paulson as the Steelers keep it alive. Now it's Sam Swanton. No score. We're 1 minute and 30 seconds into the opening period as the puck comes out front, right in front of Yash, taken by Luke Meyer for the Kings. He'll backhand that one through the air. Back to get it is Nolay in his own zone for the black and red. A long stretch pass. Bad turnover. Kept in by Meyer over to the right circle. Tries to get that one free to Bennett Muller. Could not. Hard pursue, Carson Meyer, as it's taken back by the Steelers. Not out, kept alive. Muller behind the net. Now to Meyer, who came over from the Northern Manitoba Blizzard. To Muller, who scored a goal last game. Right point to Garchinski. Long shot, can't get that one through. It's in front. Good chance on the doorstep. Nick Collins could not get that one through. However, as the Steelers get it back and play that one down the ice, no ice. A race ensues between two number 14s for the Kings and the Steelers. Paulson can't win that race. It's won by Johansson. Played over to Garchinski down the right side. He'll get to the red line. Fired in. There to get it for the Steelers is Archambault. Now to Lawrence. Right side. Lawrence through center. Now to Isaac Sousa. Down the right wing. Sousa hard towards the target. Isaac Sousa could not get a shot off. Goes low to high to the left point. Archambault long shot not through either. Good back and forth pace between these two teams as Collins bats that through the air. Max George, he's into the right circle. Max George to the trailer. Tries to get it to Collins. Could not. The Steelers get it back and here they go. Left to right on your radio dial. Firing it in is Hunter. Left side, Sousa waiting for it. It's cut off. Max George gets it back for the Kings. Fires it up to center. Now trying to find it is Fenyuk, who's making his debut for the Kings here tonight. That one is sent back inside Kings territory. There to get it is Brady Bell. Bell got into a fight yesterday with Tegan Rolstad. One of the better fights I've seen in quite some time, as that one's off the stick of Landon Garten. Down the ice it goes. It's an icing on the Kings. 3 minutes and 5 seconds into the opening period. Around the Manitoba Junior Hockey League tonight, Winkler is in Steinbach in the Palace in the Automobile City. Northern Manitoba in Swan Valley. The Monarchs and Blues playing an all-Winnipeg battle. And Weiwei Sikapo's in Verdun. Weiwei with a dominant 5-2 win last night. Now Fenyuk through center down the right wing to Luke Meyer. The Kings will be offside if they touch the puck, which they do. And the faceoff will come out in the neutral zone. 3 minutes and 15 seconds. Into the opening period here as Maddox Clark comes back out with Colin Frederick and Quinton Fisk. Sam Swanton and Aiden Stewart remain on the back end. Draw just outside the Steelers' blue line. It's won by the Kings. Swanton has it left side. He's going to swerve that in. Hudson Honey will stop up behind the net. Matthew Kim plays it up the left wing. Maddox Clark keeps it alive. Now in the stick of twos. Twos through center near side to Caden Day. Day had three assists yesterday and was kicked out of the contest late in the game for unsportsmanlike conduct. He wanted a penalty, did not get it. Let the ref know. The ref said, you're out of here, but he's back in the lineup tonight. Now Matthew Kim dashing down the left wing. Kim is in across the line, stopped immediately as Doffin gets the puck back with Clark, plays it around the wall to Sam Swant right behind Bryson Yashishin. Now to Aiden Stewart, Stewart up the right side, touch pass.

0: bump there. The Steelers get it back with Babich. Babich through center now for Selkirk in across left circle, firing that towards the net and into the mitt of Bryson Yashishin. That was off the stick of Jaden Campbell. As the draw will come in Dauphin territory, 4 minutes and 9 seconds into the opening stanza here in Credit Union Place. Great crowd on hand for the Assiniboine College home opener. Holland will take the draw for the Steelers against Jake Meyer. Meyer, as mentioned, was robbed yesterday by Stefan Kostin. Puck down behind the net. The Steelers in the offensive zone. Up to the right point to Angen. Angen scored a goal yesterday. Plays that down to the left corner to Barnes. Barnes trying to get it free. Does indeed. Big save by Yashishin. Point blank. Yash is on fire so far as the puck is down the ice. Back to get it is Purington for the Steelers. He's got Muller all over him. Beautiful forecheck. But the Steelers do get the puck free. And they're going to chip that one to the blue line. But not out. Kept in by Jake Meyer. Now Muller will try to pursue it once again. It's Purington. Purington can't get it out. Kept in Muller. Muller over to Meyer. To Collins. Point blank. Good save there by Hudson Honey. As the Kings get their first chance of this contest. 4 minutes and 50 seconds into the opening period. We're still scoreless. Now playing that off the glass for Selkirk was Angen. Can't get it out. Kept in by Dauphin. Meyer. Left circle to Nick Collins. Collins snaps that one short side. Kept out once again by Honey. Now Meyer once again trying to get it to Collins. It's Max George. Right corner. Max George low to high. Right point now. Walking the blue line. Left point William Spencer. Spencer towards the target. Tipped on. Good pat save there by Honey. As the Steelers will get it. They'll move it up the ice with Logan Barnes. Barnes saucer pass. Plays that one behind his forward. It's taken back by Max George. Over to Meyer. Meyer chips it in. The Kings will execute a change now as Archambault for Selkirk in his own zone. Nearly turns over the puck. All good though. 5.5 minutes into the opening period. No score here in Dauphin. It's taken by Isaac Sousa. Sousa motors up to center. Chips that puck in. Jaden Campbell can't receive it well enough. It's Aiden Stewart who turns over the puck. However, now Misselbacher will send it behind the net for Selkirk. The Kings get it back with Sam Swanton. Swanton takes a bump by Lawrence. Does get the puck free, however, and it's banked to the blue line. Not out, kept in by Selkirk and Nolay. It's Sousa beneath the goal line. Centering pass gets it to Lawrence, who flutters that one well wide as the Kings get it with Maddox Clark. Clark now plays it around the wall as we've approached 7 minutes and 10 seconds into this opening frame, and still no score between the Kings and Steelers. Puck up to center, now back in Dauphin territory on the stick of Sam Swanton. He'll back up. Garchinski comes on, receives the pass on the far side wing, and the Kings will go right to left on your radio dial. It's Sam Swanton will move through center. Play that to Frederick. Frederick can't receive it well enough. The Steelers get it with Caden Day. Now Day busting through the left wing. He'll backhand chip that one in. Gets stopped by Garchinski. Stays with the puck. Tries to get it down low. Cut off. The Kings get it. And here they go through center now with Landon Garten. The hometown Stars chips it in. Fenuke trying to chase it down as well as Garten right behind the net. There to get it is Nolay. Nolay can't get it out. Kept in. Johansson towards the target. It flutters right in front of the Zamboni gates. Garten now trying to get free to that puck. 7 minutes into the frame. It's Fenuke. Right circle. Left point. Beautiful pass. Cooper Johansson. Johansson towards the target. That one's tipped. It goes wide as well. Now it's Jaden Campbell for the Steelers. Has Babich as well. Up the wall. Kept in Garchinski. Garchinski behind the net to Fenuke. Left point now, Johansson. Johansson will try to keep that one alive, is able to, but the Steelers ultimately will lift that one through center. It's on the stick of Garchinski. No score, 7 minutes and 20 seconds into the opening period here in Dauphin. Puck is down the ice, and it's going to be an icing on the Kings. We'll take a break, back in a minute. No score, Kings, Steelers. 7 minutes and 24 seconds into the first. This is Dauphin Kings Hockey on 730 CKDM.
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1: Welcome back to Credit Union Place. 12 minutes and 35 seconds to go in the opening period. No score between the Steelers and Kings on night two of the MJHL season. Bennett Muller will push that down the ice. Luke Meyer going hard towards the target. Picks up the puck. Left corner gets it out for a backhand shot by Muller. Cannot get that on the target, but a good rush up the ice for the Kings. Jake Meyer taken down. The Steelers pick it up. They'll move that through center down the right side. Matthew Kim. Kim in across. Right circle. He stops. Leaves it off for Paulson. Paulson trying to get it back to Kim. It's cut off by the Kings, and Johansson will punch it back into Selkirk territory. Not enough for icing as Nathan Tews is there to get it. He flubs on a pass. It's cut off in as Brady Bell down the right wing at the right circle. Brady Bell, good save there by Hudson Honey as the Kings nearly open up the scoring. Now going the other way is Hunter. He stopped immediately, and Bell will slap that right back in Selkirk territory. 8 minutes and 20 seconds into the opening period. Steiner shots on goal brought to you by Steiner Plumbing and Heating. 5-3 as the puck comes out front. And Hudson Honey will jump on that one. Honey played a backup role last year to Ethan Sawyer, who's now in the British Columbia Hockey League, talking about another talent that was plucked from the BCHL. Sawyer playing with the West Kelowna Warriors. Honey was 6-12-1 last year, 430 goals against average, and an 859 save percentage. The Steelers are very high on the young man from Winnipeg, and for good reason. He's an outstanding goaltender with a ton of upside, and tonight he's made 6 saves on 6 shots. Now it's Engen for the Steelers in his own zone to Lawrence. Lawrence off the bottom of the boards, up to center, cut off, and the Kings get it back in their own territory. They'll quickly move it up the ice with Frederick. Down the right wing, that one's chipped in by Quinton Fisk. Maddox Clark will try to chase it down, unable to do so as the Steelers get it back, and now they'll go left to right up through center nicely. It's Bonds to Isaac Sousa. Sousa, left circle, firing that shot towards the net. That goes off a body was Hunter as the Kings get it back with Williams. Spencer. Now Spencer, near side wing, down the left side. He'll dash through center and just find a way to get that inside Steeler territory. Engen right back now for Selkirk in front of the penalty box. It's chipped in by Sousa as Aiden Stewart picks off that puck, and the Kings have it with Sam Swanton. Off the glass, that one goes behind Meyer, taken back by Engen, and the Steelers will dash it inside Dauphin territory. There's Aiden Stewart, now to Sam Swanton. 9 minutes and 15 seconds into the opening period. Max George is in down the right side, but offside is the call at the Steelers' blue line. 9 minutes and 24 seconds elapsed. No score early in Steinbach between the Flyers and Pistons. No updates so far between the Blizzard and Swan Valley. Monarchs and Blues start in about 15 minutes, as does Verdun and Weiwaisi Kapo. Here in Dauphin, no score between the Kings and Steelers. Right corner, it's Nick Collins. Sealed up against the wall by Pierrington. Tries to get free, can't. Max George trying to keep the puck alive. He's also unable to do so as the Steelers will clear it through center with Jaden Campbell. Campbell nicely cut off by Aiden Stewart. Now it's Sam Swanton back in his own zone, backtracking the Dauphin product. 3 goals last year. 9 minutes and 50 seconds into the first long stretch pass, trying to connect with Garten behind the defense. No icing as that one touched the Steelers' stick. Selkirk has it in their own zone now. With Archambault taken down, gets back up near side wing. Caden Day. Day having trouble getting that puck out. He will be able to do so. Stopped now by Meyer up at center ice. Johansson in there as well. Babich finds it back to Archambault. Now Archambault, right side, goes D-to-D to Pierrington. Pierrington, stretch pass to Babich. Babich will chip that one in. Bryson Yashishin behind the net has it. He'll wrap it hard around the wall, right on the tape of Landon Garten. Garten turns it over, but there to get it is Beckham Garchinski. Made his Kings debut last night. He's won titles in back-to-back years. Won a AAA title with the Wild a couple of years ago and won a Centennial Cup title last year with the Niverville Nighthawks. Here goes Landon Garten. Fist just onside. A right circle. Garten backhand in front. Kings can't get a shot off. Frederick was going hard towards the target. Puck kept in by Fisk. Now to Frederick. He's got a laser. Gets hooked up. A penalty is coming. And for the first time in this game, the Dauphin Kings are heading to the power play, which is all brought to you by Parkland Source for Sports. That is what happens when you keep your feet chugging along. That's what Colin Frederick did there. He drew a call. And the Kings, this Parkland Source for Sports power play, is their 6th of the season, 2-for-5 last night. They'll go with Carson Meyer, Jake Meyer, and Luke Meyer. Jake and Luke are brothers. Meyer, no relation. Left point, it's Aiden Stewart now. Walking the blue line. Left circle to Jake Meyer. Back to Stewart straight away. Wants to get the return pass to Jake Meyer, does, at the top of the left circle, left corner to Carson Meyer. Now Meyer getting rung up behind the net by Matthew Kim. Luke Meyer gets it free to Carson Meyer. Now Jake Meyer, left half wall, straight away at the point, Ethan Stewart, D to D, now right circle. It's on the stick of Brady Bell, tipped on, kept out by Honey. Left corner now, Jake Meyer, back up to the left point to Aiden Stewart. Stewart, D to D to Brady Bell, right top of the circle, down to the right corner to Luke Meyer. Now Meyer, possessed by a stealer, but gets the puck to Carson Meyer beneath the goal line. He is hammered into the Zamboni gate there by twos, gets back up on his feet nicely, straight away to Aiden Stewart, the former Stampeder, left circle. It's Jake Meyer in front, can't find his teammates. He was looking for his brother Luke as the Steelers get it, a chance to get it out, and my goodness, they were almost on a break with Noah Paulson as Bryson Yashishin stops the puck and wraps it around the wall in his own zone. It's on the stick now of Jake Meyer, who will leave that for Aiden Stewart. 8 minutes to go in this opening period. 55 seconds left on that penalty to Jaden Campbell as the Kings work from right to left on their sixth power play of the season. Now Stewart will dash through center. Quinton Fisk wants the puck. Aiden Stewart shoots that one, but it goes wide, but a very good dash by him going coast to coast nearly. Now Colin Frederick, who drew the call, battling for the puck at the right circle. Archambault is all over him. Now right corner at the Zamboni gate. He spins, turns over the puck in the process, and down the ice it goes. Just a nifty penalty kill it has been for the Selkirk Steelers, not really allowing anything from the Kings brass so far, as Bennett Muller, who scored yesterday, plays the puck behind the net to Aiden Stewart. 7 minutes and 20 seconds to go in the opening frame. No score, Steelers and Kings. Stewart through center. We'll fire that one in and go off for a change. Quinton Fisk in pursuit. Nolet plays it around the wall. Muller will try to keep that one alive. Left point, Sam Swanton. Sam Swanton towards the target. Quinton Fisk trying to find it on the doorstep. Scores! Colin Frederick! Back-to-back Genos! Scored last night. And tonight, 17 in white and blue. Quite the welcoming to the City of Sunshine as he finds the back of the net with 7 minutes and 5 seconds to go in the first period on their eighth shot of the frame. The Kings strike. They take a 1-0 lead in front of a fancy crowd here at Credit Union Place. The ensuing draw now brought in by Nick Collins for the Kings. As they look for more, behind the net is Max George to Collins. Collins has it right corner up to the right point now to Garchinski. Garchinski can't get that shot through. Johansson has it to the left side of the circle towards the target. That one's way up in the air. Nobody knows where it is. The Steelers will get that one free. And here they go with Engen down the right side. Engen is into Jaden Campbell. Campbell high slot. Can't get that shot off. Beautiful back check by the Kings as they get it with Carson Meyer. Now to Beckham Garchinski. Garchinski possessed and hounded by Day, but he does get free and plays it to Cooper Johansson. Now Johansson, near side to Nick Collins. Collins through center, 1-0 for the Kings, 6.5 to go. Carson Meyer drops it off, but the Kings are offside at the blue line. We'll take a break back in 60 seconds. Perfect start for the Kings, out shooting the Steelers 8-3, up 1-0 on the scoreboard. Back in a jiff, this is Dauphin Kings Hockey on 730 CKDM.
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1: 6 minutes and 20 seconds to go in the opening frame. 1-0 for the Kings. Colin Frederick with goals in back-to-back. After scoring 21 goals with Pilot Mound last year, he certainly picked up right where he left off. Puck up at center ice. It's hammered in by Fenyuk to Carson Meyer. Meyer's in, but he loses the puck as Noah Bonds picks it up for the Steelers. Plays it off to Matthew Kim. Or check that, that's Archambault. Up the gut, trying to get Paulson on a breakaway, could not. Yashishin is just forced to cover that one up as it bounces off the back wall and right back into Yash in the blue paint. 5 minutes and 55 seconds to go in the opening frame. 1-0 for Dauphin. It is 1-0 for the Steinbach Pistons as they go for a weekend sweep over the Winkler Flyers. Cullen Ingebrigtsen scored his first of the campaign. Draw to the blocker side of Yash. The Steelers win it. Backhand chance there by Barnes, but he loses the puck. Has it now right point to Tuz. Tuz fires it around the wall. Left corner, Holland is going to win that race. Plays it behind the net to Barnes. Barnes now in the forehand. Right corner, Barnes still with it. Bottom of the circle, centering pass. Nobody home. Cut off and taken by Brady Bell, who will bounce it off a stanchion. Fortuitous bounce nearly for the Steelers, but no harm as it's back in Selkirk territory with Kim. Kim over to Paulson. Paulson will chip it in. Back to get it for the Kings. Behind the net is William Spencer. Brady Bell there as well. Gets that puck free, and here goes Dauphin with Jake Meyer down the left wing. Meyer will chip it in and quickly get it taken away by Tuz, who will fire it rink wide to Barnes. Barnes now in across to Paulson. Left circle, crossbody shot. Good save. But what a nifty shot it was from Noah Paulson, who had 29 goals last year playing out west. 5 minutes to go in the opening period. 1-0 is the score for the Kings. Stretch pass to Jake Luke Meyer in his own zone. Will send it to his brother and then get the return pass. Check that. No, Brayson Yashishin will leave it off for Sam Swanton. Swanton now to Aiden Stewart. Stewart in his own zone. Gets it back to his D partner Swanton. Then long stretch pass up to center to Muller. Muller will deposit that deep in Steeler territory. There to play it is Honey. He'll wrap it around the dasher board up to center where Aiden Stewart is waiting for that one. He takes a bump. Finding it is Hunter. Now Luke Meyer gets it back for the Kings in his own zone with Dauphin up 1-0 with 4.5 minutes to go in the opening frame. Puck all the way back in Selkirk territory. There to get it is Nolay. Nolay sends it near side to Hunter. Hunter wedges it up through the wall. Now Isaac Sousa down the right wing. Sousa gets past Johansson, crossbody shot, what a chance, big save by Yashishin, however with the right side pad, a glorious opportunity it was. Yash is dialed in, right point now, it's Nolay for Selkirk. Nolay waits, gets it over to Engen. Engen has all sorts of time, takes a shot, it's off a stick, up and out of play with 3 minutes and 59 seconds to go in the opening period. It's 1-0 in favor of the good guys, the Dauphin Kings. Draw will come to the glove side now of Yash, Babich, Campbell, and Caden Day for the black and red. Sporting their new Steelers logo, and I must say I am a big fan. As the puck is dropped and the Kings win the draw in their own zone, it's Garchinski, but it ends up on the stick of Babich, who can't get a shot through. Now it's Engen straight away towards the target. That one also does not get through as the Kings find it with Johansson. Plays that over to Frederick. Frederick can't get it out, kept in Nolay. Now Frederick, another chance, just tantalizing pressure there from 17. He brings it in, tries to get it to Maddox Clark. Clark will pile drive that behind the net now. Spun around is Quinton Fisk, left corner. Clark joins his forces, trying to go low to high, unable to do so. Nolay will flip it through the air, not out, kept in Dauphin. Now Clark, again the pressure, this time on Nolay. Caden Day can't get a stick on it. The Steelers having trouble getting this puck out of their own zone. Babich now an opportunity, and eventually they will play it through center. Back in his own territories, Landon Garten. 3 minutes and 15 seconds to go in the opening period. It's 1-0 in favor of the Kings. In is Archambault for Selkirk. Right circle towards the target, cut off nicely by Skate of Brady Bell as he fires it up the wall. Now on the stick of Garten, he'll play it off the glass to the blue line. Auto kept in by Holland. Right corner, Campbell. Good chance. Fired off the crossbar by Purinton. He was wide open inside the left circle. Beat Yash, but did not beat the bar. Now Caden Day behind the net. Centering pass ends up at the left circle. Purinton, big shot. An even bigger block by Quinton Fisk. Put your body on the line. Right circle now, Archambault. Archambault down to the right corner. It bounces off a Steeler stick. Can Dauphin clear it? No, they can't on the first chance. They get another chance, but again, it's kept in by Selkirk. 2 minutes and 25 seconds to go in this first period. It's 1-0 in favor of the Kings. As Matthew Kim up at center ice. Kings will send it in. Nick Collins tries to find it. Instead, Landon Garten will left corner to Collins. Now Collins centering pass near Landon Garten. Can't get a shot off. Has it right circle, low to high, right point, Aiden Stewart. Aiden Stewart now to Landon Garten. Garten tries to go up to the left point. Sam Swanton was not there. It's up to center where Stewart gets it back for the Kings. Up the gut, Nick Collins is back in. Charging down the right bottom of the circle. Backhand, trying to flip it out front, does. It's taken by the Steelers. However, Noah Paulson. Paulson trying to get himself on a break. Able to do so, does fire to Barnes. Barnes is offside at the Kings blue line with 1 minute and 43 seconds to go in this first period, and it's 1-0 still in favor of the Kings. Rohan Guevara with his first goal of the season on night two has the Steinbach Pistons up 2-0 now over Winkler. Northern Manitoba's up 1-0 over the Swan Valley Stampeders. Puck down the right side, chipped in by Muller. Jake Meyer in pursuit there to get it is Matthew Kim around the wall. Luke Meyer, left corner, left point. Garchinski towards the target, tipped up over by Muller. Good idea there. Quick shot, quick tip, just over the target. Now Sousa on the far side wing. It's in the feet. He brings it in, left circle. Isaac Sousa straight on, kept out by Bryson Yashishin with 78 seconds to go. In the first period of play, Steiner Shots on Goal brought to you by Steiner Plumbing and Heating. 8-6 in favor of the white and blue here tonight. But a highly entertaining opening 20 minutes it has been. Draw to the blocker side of Yash, who's been stellar so far after giving up 6 last night. Isaac Sousa will take the draw against Maddox Clark. Clark played with the Edmonton U18 AAA Oilers last year. Enjoying his rookie season and the city of sunshine as it is. Now Colin Frederick at center. He's going to fire that in Steeler territory. 65 seconds to go as Clark with the hard forecheck gets skated around. Babich now kept alive nicely by Johansson, who gets it out front, but it's taken away by the Steelers. Now on the stick of Caden Day down the right side. Day to Sousa. Sousa right circle. Backdoor pass. What a chance. Kept out. Bryson Yashishin is on fire, folks, as he robs Engen there, point blank. Now at his own blue line, Noah Bonds for the Steelers. Selkirk trying to fire it inside Dauphin territory, can't, as Bonds is back in his own zone for the Steelers. To Engen, he goes skate to stick, gets hammered into the sidewall by Bennett Muller. Half a minute to go in the opening period. As Babich takes a king down on the far wing, that was Luke Meyer. Refs letting the boys play. Now it's Noah Bonds. He'll flip that one through the air with 15 seconds to go in this opening period. The story has been one goal for the Kings and outstanding goaltending from Bryson Yashishin. Day in a cross down the left wing. It's Holland. Holland left bottom of the circle fires that one wide as the Kings pick up the rebound with Carson Meyer. Meyer will clear that one up to center. Ladies and gentlemen, 20 minutes in the books. Here at Credit Union Place, an entertaining opening 20 it was. We'll take a break. Ian Gillingham has your out-of-town scoreboard and period summary, and then we'll be chatting with Brian Munns after the break. 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
6: Welcome back to the CKDM studio. I'm Ian Gillingham with your first period summary brought to you by Aspen Insurance in Dauphin. And a one, Kings up 1-0 over Selkirk. The only goal of the game so far coming from Colin Friedrich with his second of the season. Assists Quentin Fisk and Sam Swanton on that. The only penalty so far from Jaden Campbell of Selkirk with hooking a 2-minute minor. Goalies so far performing pretty well. Bryson Yashishin, perfect on saves for shots, 7 for 7. And Hudson Honey, the Selkirk goaltender, 7 saves on 8 shots. Once again, that's 1-0 Kings at the end of 1. And taking you outside of the doors of Credit Union Place, elsewhere in the MJHL, Winkler 1, Steinbach 2. Northern Manitoba and Swan Valley, Northern Manitoba leading 1-0, almost at the end of 1. We have Winnipeg, both teams getting underway at 7:30, and Weiwei and Verdun is getting underway shortly as well. In the CFL today, Red Blacks Stampeders. Stampeders leading 17, Red Blacks 14. The Toronto Blue Jays are currently trailing at the end of 5 to the Texas Rangers, 3-0. In the NHL preseason today, there's a couple of games between the Maple Leafs and Canadiens. The first one 2-2, the second one 1-1. And the Jets preseason currently trailing 2-1 to the Oilers. And for the Jets regular season action, that doesn't start until Friday, October 2nd, where they host the Bruins. Coming up in a little bit, we'll have Darnell Duff, voice of the Kings, having a chat with Brian Munns of the MJHL. That is coming up on a bit here on 7:30 CKDM.
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1: Welcome back to Credit Union Place as the Dauphin Kings and Selkirk Steelers battle in the Kings Assiniboine College home opener. Pleased to be joined today by the Director of Communications and Development for Golf Manitoba, Brian Munns. Brian, thank you so much for taking the time. So you obviously have a lot of roles within Golf Manitoba. How did the season go? I would imagine there's some disappointment because you guys were expected to host the Women's Amateur and the Men's Mid-Amateur at the Gilbert Plains Country Club. Of course, that catastrophic flood canceled that event, but overall, would you say it was a positive summer for Golf Manitoba?
8: Yeah, Darnell, first, great to catch up to you again. Obviously, you know, we've had a chance to do it a couple times over the summer. We would have loved to spend a lot more time with you at Gilbert Plains in early July, but obviously Mother Nature didn't allow that to happen. So yeah, you know what, that was obviously kind of the disappointment of the year, but I would say 99% of the rest of the season was absolutely fantastic. You know, it was interesting with weather this year. It was cloudy and cold, and it felt like it was about 3 or 4 degrees when we got the match play championship presented by St. Patel Dental Center underway. And then at one point, we had the seniors championship there for Hudson Financial, and all of a sudden it was like 48 degrees with the Humidex, and we had some extra medical staff on site just in case something were to go sideways with our competitors or volunteers or anything like that. So it was a wide range of emotion, I think, all the way through 2026. But overall, as we look back at it now, you know, tomorrow we're out at Falcon Lake for the National Golf League Championship. And then we've got our awards banquet coming up at the end of October. And that'll kind of put the bow on this year. But there were a few different, I guess, wrinkles to the calendar that you don't always plan for. But I thought it went really well. And you know, as a staff, we really had a great year and lots of positive feedback. So it was a fun one for sure.
1: Brian, I don't know if this is the right word, banner year, but I mean, you look at some of the results, not only here in the province, but Evan Nachtigall of Brandon had a great performance, finished second at the Men's Mid-Amateur, had a chance to win that the Canadian Men's Mid-Amateur, and then you look at the Senior Men's Championship at Niaqua, a couple of Manitobans fared very well at the Canadian Championship, so some pretty good Manitoban golf played not only here in the province, but across the country.
8: Yeah, it was a historic year to have two teams win national titles for sure. You know, we're still looking back in the record books. We've got the Golf Canada staff looking into that to see if Manitoba's ever won in the same year two events on a national stage. So very obviously proud of the way the high development players have been able to perform this year. And We see the junior program continuing to improve. The ladies are into their final day today out at Rocky Mountain House, Alberta, for the Canadian Women's Senior. So, yeah, you know what? It's neat to be able to watch these players grow over the last 5 years that I've been in this role. And I think for you and I that just play amateur golf, we love to go out and we all think we're better than we are. But when you get a chance to go out and see what these competitors can really do, and you got to sink every putt and there's no foot wedges in the rough or in the trees or anything like that, and just see the competitive nature that these players are able to bring. And then when they have success in the province, be able to go out across the nation and really be able to put Manitoba on the map, that's special. And everybody in our province should be very, very proud of what especially those teams were able to do and what everybody does, because competitive golf is hard.
1: Brian Muntz is the Director of Communications and Development for Golf Manitoba. So, Brian, what does that say about Golf Manitoba? You know, you talk, a lot of people think the household provinces, maybe out east, out west in BC, those are where a lot of the country's top golfers ultimately do come from. We have a pretty short golf season here in Manitoba, as you know. But would you say after this, as you mentioned, historic summer, golf in the province of Manitoba is in a pretty good spot?
8: Yeah, I think it is, Darnell. I think obviously since COVID, you know, everybody kind of got the golf bug and are continuing to play. And that's the intrigue I think that everybody had, is during COVID, golf was only, you know, one of the handful of things you could actually do and do it safely. And it got a lot of people hooked on the sport, and it's continued. We have not seen numbers drop. As a matter of fact, they continue to rise for people that are playing the sport, people that have memberships at some private clubs, you know, women in sport, kids. People look at golf, I think, a lot of it as kind of a men's mid-amateur sport for a long time. But I think you can take that moniker away right now. And, you know, there's so many different, you know, skill levels that are playing right now. It's fun. And I tell the story all the time. It's the one place that I can go with my 15-year-old son. I'm in my early 50s and my dad's in his early 80s, and we can go out and we can spend 2 hours playing nine holes, or we can spend 4 or 5 hours playing 18. And it's the only time during the day where one of the three of us doesn't grab our phone and kind of get distracted. You're locked in together. You're having some fun. You're laughing, you know, at each other and at yourself. And I think that's one of the great things is, you know, you can get families together. You can get coworkers together. You can play with people you have no idea that you would ever talk to in a day and spend 5 hours and build relationships. So it's been wonderful for sure.
1: Brian, some folks around here in the Parkland region use the word at times perimeter-itis. I really think you guys take a strong emphasis in visiting the whole province. I mean, you guys were in St. Anne this year, Buffalo Point, Killarney, Steinbach, hosted a couple of tournaments in Winnipeg as well. As mentioned, we're supposed to be in Gilbert Plains, Elm Creek. It seems like you guys take a lot of pride in visiting the whole province because there are some pretty darn good golf courses in Manitoba.
8: Well, there sure are, and you're bang on that. We are Golf Manitoba, right? We're and for that matter, we spread into the northwest part of Ontario as well, and we've had the Next Gen Championship out in Thunder Bay, and we're out to the Dryden area, and we've got some new member clubs down in Fort Francis. So it's really the region right now that we're focused on. We're one club shy right now of hitting that 100 mark, which is a new record for Golf Manitoba to have involved in our areas. So we're continuing to try and grow those numbers. And it is important to get out. Obviously, we all know that a large majority of our province's population is based in and around Winnipeg, probably within a 40-minute radius. But it is important to get out to those other communities and be able to travel, because I grew up in rural Saskatchewan. So I know what it's like to have to go into the city, and I think it's important to reward those people that probably do more of the traveling than people that do inside the city, that we take some of our events and be able to showcase, you know, some of the great golf courses that are outside the perimeter. You know, I think of Neepawa as the prime example. And, you know, you and I are talking about the Dauphin Kings and Gilbert Plains Country Club. Dennis Bayak and Kelly Taylor and I were out for the fundraiser there in Gilbert Plains a few weeks ago when we stopped, and Bayak had never played Neepawa and just fell in love with it. And, you know, we had a great afternoon out there. So it's important to be able to highlight all these golf courses. And another example of it is Oak Island. you know, we had the Knott Auto Corp Men's Amateur Championship a few years ago out there now, and not a lot of people had heard about that golf course, and everybody's raving about it now, you know, just outside of Verdon, Brandon area, where it's a destination to jump in the car and drive X number of hours or minutes to get out and play and make a day of it. And we've got so many of those stories throughout the entire region and all really four corners of the province that there's a lot of golf courses there that people should definitely enjoy. And the fun part about it, we're talking about it on opening weekend here of the Manitoba Junior Hockey League regular season. And we hopefully still have another 3, 4, 5, maybe 6 weeks that we can stretch the golf season into here. So we'll try and take advantage of those days for sure if Mother Nature lets us.
1: If it goes on 6 more weeks, I'm going to have to buy a couple more dozen balls. But Brian Munns, a historic summer it was on the golf course. He's the Director of Communications and Development. And speaking of opening a weekend in the MJHL, Brian Munns has a new role within the Manitoba Junior Hockey League. We'll take a break and come back with that chat in our second intermission. This is Dauphin Kings Hockey right here on 730 CKDM.
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1: Now, I know it's only the opening weekend, but Colin Frederick's making quite the name for himself. Comes in at only 5'7" and 161 pounds, but what he lacks in size, he makes up for with his intensity and never give up attitude. The guy is hard on pucks, he's hard to take off the puck, and when he gets the puck on his stick, there's a good chance when he's off the, if he's in the offensive zone, he's going to find the back of the net. 2 games so far, he's already got 2 goals. We've only played 4 periods. We'll take one more break back for second period action in half a minute. 1-0 for the Kings after 20 on 730 CKDM.
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1: 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High above center ice, second period action. Dauphin Kings, Selkirk Steelers. Colin Frederick has given the Kings a 1-0 lead, and second period action is underway here in the beautiful facility of Credit Union Place. As that puck goes just past Yash, he didn't see it till it hit the back wall, left corner now. Sam Swanton plays that over to Aiden Stewart, over to the left wing to Jake Meyer. Meyer will chip it, can't get it out, however, but Luke Meyer can. Then the Steelers pile drive it right back in Dauphin territory. Half a minute into the second is Aiden Stewart with it in his own zone, turns it over nearly in a dangerous spot. Side of the net, Sam Swanton is there. He'll shovel it to Stewart, then turn it over. Walking out front, getting a shot off. No, now it's Archambault, left dot to the goal line to Holland, who will chip on that one. It goes off the outside of the net, cleared to the point, kept in Archambault. He'll spin that one, but beat the goal line. Right corner, Barnes is there. Has Luke Meyer all over him, trying to get free. He's held up. The Kings get the puck back with it in their own zone, and they're going to play it down the ice. Unless this is on the netminder, which it is, so it's no icing. It's twos now. Long stretch pass for Selkirk. Down the right side, Caden Day. Nice move, high slot, down to the goal line. Quick shot, Yash. Two big saves. The guy is on point here tonight. The Kings remain up by a goal. Matthew Kim in his own zone now for Selkirk. Quick pass to Babich. It's sealed and taken by the Kings. Quinton Fist. Colin Frederick, right bottom of the circle, centering pass, can't get it there. Good skate by twos. Right corner, Maddox Clark, low to high, Garchinski towards the target. Honey makes the save. The puck was just waiting there in the blue paint. No King was able to find it. Honey was, kept it out. Kings 10 shots, Steelers 8, Dauphin 1 goal, Selkirk none. 11 goals last night. It was 3-2 after 20 minutes of play last evening. Quite the difference so far tonight. Garchinski, right point, over to the right circle. Frederick. Frederick spins around, gets it down to Maddox Clark. Clark, left corner, tries to go low to high. It's kept alive by Johansson. Nicely gets it down back to Clark. Now Clark wants Frederick, gets it to him. Colin Frederick, right bottom of the circle. Beautiful spin. What a nice play. Frederick walks out, shoots that one. Nice glove save by Hudson Honey. But I tell you, folks, watch out this season for Colin Frederick. Guy is turning into a star. 1 minute and 51 seconds into the second period of play. Carson Meyer now will take the draw to the blocker side of Honey. He gets taken down. Puck is loose. It's Max George up to the left point. Aaron Short gets taken down. That's one of the linesmen from Dauphin. Behind the net now, Nick Collins for Dauphin in the offensive zone. Over to the right circle. It's kept in Garchinski. Garchinski. Carson Meyer. He gets taken off the puck. But there, Nick Collins. Short side shot from the bottom of the right circle off a stick. Out of play. 2 minutes and 12 seconds into the second period. Toronto Blue Jays not doing themselves any favors. Down 3-1 against Texas. 2 minutes and 12 into the midway frame here in Dauphin. Kings doing themselves some favors, though. They're up 1-0 after earning a point last night. Maddox Clark, right circle, will take the draw. He'll win it down to the right corner now, as he's pounded by a couple of Steelers who get the puck free. Selker can't get it out, though. Kept in nicely by Brady Bell, who's pinching in to keep it alive. Fenuk there as well. As the puck is dormant at the right half wall, Archambault tries to get it free for the Steelers. Kings battling hard. It's ultimately taken by Barnes, and here goes Selkirk down the left wing. Holland just onside, wide open in front. They score! The puck was doing nothing inside Selkirk territory at the right half wall for the better part of 15 seconds, ultimately getting it out. Was Logan Barnes. He put it in front to Noah Paulson. Paulson, 29 goals last year. He's got back-to-back games with a goal after scoring last night. And 2 minutes and 41 seconds into the second period, a little bit of a defensive breakdown allowed Paulson to get away in front of the net. He puts her to the back of the net. It's 1-1 Steelers and Kings. Now Matthew Kim for Selkirk. Neutral zone off the bottom of the boards. It's taken back by the Kings. William Spencer, who can't get it out. Kept in Babich. Now Brady Bell. He'll fire it near side wing. The Kings have it through center. Bennett Muller. Backhand pass. Luke Meyer down the left side. Left corner. Meyer. Sharp angle shot. And Hudson Honey a little bit of trouble with that one, but does enough to keep it out. 3 minutes and 7 seconds into the second period. Noah Paulson played last year with Kamloops in the Kootenai International Junior Hockey League. Had 29 goals and 33 assists in only 43 games. As the Steelers have the puck with Jaden Campbell. Campbell can't get it out. Kept in. Luke Meyer. He'll backhand that one. Try to get it deep. Now it's at the point. Sam Swanton. Right circle towards the target. It's scooped up by Honey as Muller sort of batted that one. Could not beat the Steeler netminder. Steinbach Pistons, 3 goals in the first period on just 7 shots. It's 1-0 for Northern Manitoba. 2-0 for the Monarchs over the Blues. 1-0 Weiwei Sekapo. 1-0 Portage as well. Faceoff is won by Selkirk, but it goes right back to the netminder, and Honey will just pounce on that one. 3 minutes and 23 seconds. Kings will start a home-and-home next weekend against the Swan Valley Stampeders. Friday night here in Dauphin, Saturday at the Centennial Arena. You can hear Saturday's broadcast here on 730 CKDM. You can also check it out on Flow if you so wish to do so. It's taken now by the Steelers in their own zone. Down the right side, Misselbacher. Misselbacher down the right wing, Isaac Sousa. Sousa taken down by Swanton. Gets back, Misselbacher low to high. Across the blue line, firing that shot, but not getting it through, was Twos. Right corner, Lawrence. Lawrence spun around, keeps it on his stick, gets it out front, right through everybody as the Kings get it back. Galloping is Bennett Muller down the right wing. Muller gets in front of his own player's bench, chips it in, goes off for a change, and Twos has it for the Steelers. No time to chill, but not a good pass. Taken back by the Kings and sent in by Johansson. Now trying to keep it alive is Colin Frederick. Maddox Clark there as well. It's taken by Misselbacher for Selkirk. Now the Kings with Garchinski. Garchinski up to center ice. Backhand. He'll spin to get some room, then fire it over to Johansson, who tries to get it out on the stick of Frederick. Now Frederick in front of the penalty box down the left wing. Colin Frederick says, see you later. The Twos. Backhand in front right through everybody. Taken back by the Steelers. The track meet continues. Here goes Paulson. Paulson is in. High slot. Noah Paulson loves to shoot. Can't get it off this time. Plays it straight away now. Now left point. It's Angin straight towards, kept out by Yashishin. The rebound is loose and it's in the mitt of Yash. 4 minutes and 33 seconds. Check that, 4 minutes and 43 seconds into the second period. As Paulson remains out. Holland will take the draw. To the blocker side of Yash. It's won by the Kings. George sends it into the corner. Steelers, Angin, D-D-D, gets that straight away, making a nice move as Noah Bonds. Left circle, right circle, back of the net. What an absolute picture. Perfect pass there from the left point, right on the stick of Noah Paulson, lighting the lamp like a legend. And the Selkirk Steelers, in a matter of 4 minutes and 56 seconds, go bang, bang, and they take a 2-1 lead. That was just an outstanding effort from Noah Bonds. Straight away at the point, had a king all over him. Somehow got away from the pressure, and a beautiful backhand pass to the right dot to Paulson. And Paulson, he put her in the back of the twine. Holland, backhand pass. That one doesn't get out front. The Steelers starting to get things going, winning the physical battle as well. Puck now down behind the net, taken by Carson Meyer. Kings down by a goal. 5 minutes and change into the second. Now left point corner. It's Barnes to Angin straight away. Angin now kicks it over to Bonds. One-timer. Paulson gets a stick on it. It goes wide. Paulson now right bottom of the circle. He's got a couple. Backhand swerves it in front. Spinning and shooting. And going off a body is Holland. As the Kings pick it up, Nick Collins will chip it past the defender. It's back in Steeler territory. There to get it is Archambault. Archambault plays it forward to Barnes. Barnes gets cut off as the Kings get it with Max George. As Brady Bell plays it up the ice, down the ice it goes, and it will be an icing. on the Kings. 5 minutes and 50 seconds into the second period. 2-1 Winnipeg Monarchs now over the Winnipeg Blues. 1-1 Weiwei Verdon. 1-0 Portage over Neepawa. Still 1-0 Northern Manitoba over Swan Valley. Still 3-1 Steinbach over Winkler. Here in Dauphin, 2-1 for the Steelers. Purington gets it down to the left corner to Day. Day behind the net to Sousa. Sousa now battling hard one-on-one with Clark right behind the Ash, who's made 10 saves tonight. As the puck comes free, Clark is all over it. Steelers there too. They win the battle. Babbage spins and shoot. That goes off a body. Does not get through. Still battling for it is Sousa. It's loose and the Kings get it. Not out. Kept in Purington. Over to the right point. Archambault. Archambault lifts that one behind the net today. Caden Day centering pass. Point blank. But the Steelers can't get a shot off. The Kings just want to get it out. They're able to do so. Now they have it back in their own zone as Babbage is the forechecker for the Steelers. 2-1 Selkirk. 7 minutes and 40 seconds into the second period. Steelers with two goals in this period and have certainly been the much better team in the midway frame. As Day has that one through center. Plays it behind Nolle, who does corral it and then taper that deep inside Selkirk territory. Bad bounce in front. Oh, the doorstep was Day, but he couldn't get a stick on it. That bounced off a stanchion right in front of the net. But the Steelers could not capitalize. Now Nolle in his own zone. Takes a bump by a King. Gets the puck free to Matthew Kim. Now Kim up the middle of the ice. Turns it over. Jake Meyer to Bennett Muller. Muller could not receive the pass well enough as the Steelers will clear it up to center. 8 minutes. Check that. 7 minutes and 20 seconds into the second period as Dauphin has it in their own zone with Aiden Stewart up the gut to Luke Meyer. Luke Meyer makes a nice move down the left side. Meyer to Jake Meyer. Long shot. That's blocked away by Honey into the corner. Taken by Lawrence. Here go the Steelers. No, they can't get it out. What a play. Bennett Muller right circle. The shot towards the target ends up going behind the net. Kept in Aiden Stewart nicely. Left corner. As the puck comes free, it's taken to by Nolle. Nolle will lift that one in the air. Down the ice. Will it have enough for icing? It would, but it's straight on the Ash, so no icing. We play on 8 minutes into the second period. Beckham Garchinski has it. Out with Cooper Johansson, Maddox Clark, Colin Frederick, Quinton Fisk, pass to Frederick. Couldn't get that one well enough as Angen will try to get it out for the Steelers. And the whistle is blown. 8 minutes and 9 seconds into the second period. Selkirk Steelers, two goals in a matter of moments here in the midway frame, and they hold a 2-1 lead. We'll take a break back at 60 seconds. Selkirk 2, Dauphin 1. 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
1: 8 minutes and 16 seconds into the second period. Quick whistle as Bryson Yashishin jumps on that puck, and the draw will come in Dauphin territory. As Holland comes out with Barnes and Paulson. Draw to the blocker side of Yash. It's won by the Kings, and they have it. They'll move it up the ice with Colin Frederick. Frederick down the left wing. He's got a goal in this game. Goes to the backhand. Tries to find Fisk behind the net. Fisk is trying to chase it down. He has it to the backhand. Low to high nicely. Maddox Clark. Clark at the right point. Fires that around the wall. Fisk will try to chase it with his forehand. Loses the puck in the process. It's taken by Holland. Holland will get it up to center. The Kings get it right back with Garchinski. Garchinski now. He's going to chase it down the ice. Lose it in the process. And now he'll try to take it behind the net. He can't do that, though. Frederick will keep it in with a nice stick, then loses in the process. And now the Steelers are going the other way. Will they win the race? No, they will not. Neutral zone is where the puck is located, and it's called down on an offside at the Kings' blue line. 8 minutes and 59 seconds. Into the second period, Steiner shots on goal. Brought to you by Steiner Plumbing and Heating, 15-14 right now in favor of the Kings, but they are down a goal. It's 2-1. Neutral zone draw, won by the Steelers, Peerington, D-D-D. That one's fired in by Archambault, who takes a bump. Babich has it, left circle, walks out front, backhand. What a nifty move, but he fired that one wide. Created it for himself and then missed the net on the backhand shot as the Kings get the puck free. It's Brady Bell. Bell up the right side, over to Collins. Collins now takes a bump by Peerington as the Steelers get it back in their own zone with Caden Day. Day gets it to Babich. Now Babich, he's going to go for a skate down the right side, onside. Cole Babich, right circle, loses it. Sousa is there. He's cut off nicely by William Spencer. 10.5 to go in the second period. Turnover, Day tries to go low to high, and then he shoots from the right circle, flubs on it. Now left corner, Babich, low to high, left point. Peerington slaps that one, fans on it completely. Kings get it back with William Spencer. Left wing tries to get it to Collins. Up to center it goes, and then the Steelers plaster it right back in. Halfway done this second period. 2-1 is the score for Selkirk. Two goals in a matter of 2 minutes and 15 seconds. Earlier in the period, Luke Meyer brings it into the left circle. He fires that into the mitts of Hudson Honey from the left dot. With 9 minutes and 52 seconds to go in the second period, it's 2-1 in favor of the black and red. Two nothing Portage over Nipawa now. Draw to the blocker side of Honey, who's played well tonight. Only been beaten once, as Kim will send it around the wall, kept in Aiden Stewart to the right corner. He's pinned up against the wall. Trying to get it loose is Jake Meyer. Luke Meyer out there as well, but the referee with a quick whistle will blow it dead in a stoppage of play. And an offensive zone draw coming up for the Kings with 9 minutes and 40 seconds to go in the second period. 2-1 for Selkirk. Draw to the glove side of Honey. Jake Meyer will take it. Played at Prairie Hockey Academy last year. Had a marvelous season. Has looked well in his second game as a King too. Now Bennett Muller. He's spun around, gets taken down by Tuz, who stays with him. Aiden Stewart keeps the puck in for a moment. Now the Steelers will clear it up to center. On the stick of Aiden Stewart at his own blue line for Dauphin to Muller. Muller chips it in. Jake Meyer will try to pursue it. It goes right in on the netminder, Hudson Honey. He'll stop it. We'll take a break back in half a minute. 2-1 is the score for the Steelers on 7:30 CKDM.
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1: 9:07 to go in the second period. 2-1 for Selkirk as the Kings have it at center with Sam Swanton. Gets that now to Aiden Stewart. Down the left side, Stewart's going to go for a skate. Bring it in across the line. Try to chip it over to Maddox Clark. Clark has it at the left point. He takes a bump by Paulson. The Steelers have the puck trying to get it behind the defender. Nice play, however, by Colin Frederick. He just does it all. As now Frederick will try to chase the puck down. Holland chases it in instead for the Steelers as the Kings have it in their own zone with Cooper Johansson. Andover, Minnesota native. 8.5 minutes to go in the second period. 2-1 is the score for Selkirk. Johansson taking his time behind the net. Now skates it out, and a long stretch pass is chipped in by Quinton Fisk. Back to get it is Engen. Engen will skate it around his own net, has Fisk all over him, makes a beautiful play, and he still has it on his tape. Down the near wing, left side, Engen in across the line, down to the corner, going literally coast to coast, gets it out front. Nice stick, however, by Carson Meyer, now through center. It's Landon Garten. Garten down the left wing will chip that puck in, chase it hard to the back wall against Nolay, but the Steelers snuff that one out and play it up the wall. Will they be able to get it out? No, they will not for a moment. Now here they go with Babich. One-on-one. Babich is in. Babich, what a nice move, but loses it at the last moment. Tries to leave it off in the corner. Loses the puck in the process. The Kings have it with Nick Collins. Collins sends it right back to Selkirk, and the Steelers have it at center ice. They bring it in with Isaac Sousa. Isaac Sousa straight on. Kept out by Yash. Left corner, Babich. 7.5 to go in the second. 2-1 is the score in favor of the Steelers. As Day tries to go low to high to Archambault. Archambault keeps that one alive. Gets it back to Day. Day to Archambault. He's hung up by Carson Meyer. Now Babich towards the target. That's steered away by Yash. Now Isaac Sousa. Low to high. That one goes out of the zone. The Steelers have to tag back up. The Kings, no time to chill. Nearly getting behind the defense on a break was Landon Garten. Garten trying to plug away and create some offense. Can't on this opportunity as Day has it in his own zone. Banks it to center. Then the Kings fire it right back in. 7 minutes to go in the second period. Media timeout is upcoming at the next stoppage, unless we have a goal. Now Isaac Sousa will skate that one through center. Nice move to get around Bell, then fires that in Dauphin territory. Yash will stop up behind the net, fire

0: with 6.5 to go in the midway frame. Now Spencer, he gets spun around, sticks with it on his tape, perfect pass to Luke Meyer, rink wide to Brady Bell. Bell up the gut, tried to...
1: Instead, it's going to be shoveled into the corner.
0: Hudson Honey, kept in by the King. Spencer towards the target. Can't get that one through. Is blocked by Lawrence. Now Spencer drilled into the wall by Jaden Campbell. As Lawrence has it for Selkirk. Down the left side, making a nice dash. Brings it in. Over to the right circle. He is clobbered. Absolutely hammered. Just inside the King zone. We play on. Two's right circle shot. Kept out by Bryson Yashishin. My goodness, was that a huge hit. Crunch of the game, no doubt about it, and about as clean as it gets. As Lawrence skated across and sort of had his head down and took a massive hit as a result. Both teams will take a break. The Steelers have taken a 17-16 shot lead, and they lead this game 2-1. We're back in 60 seconds. Another entertaining contest, a little bit less scoring, but all the fun. This is Dauphin Kings regular season hockey on 730 CKDM.
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0: It is now 1-1 between the Northern Manitoba Blizzard and Swan Valley Stampeders. 7.5 to go in the second. 3-1 for the Monarchs over the Blues after 20. 1-1 Weiwei and Verdun after 20. 2-0 Portage over Nipawa also after 20 minutes of play. Here in Dauphin, Credit Union plays 2-1 for the Steelers with 5:47 to go in the second. Paulson has it. He's going to fire that one. Can't get it through. He's on the hat trick watch already. Aiden Stewart will flip that one through the air, trying to find Muller. Could not. Nice play by Nolay to spin and played up the right side to Paulson. Paulson will deposit that right in on Bryson Yashishin, who is forced to cover it with 5.5 minutes to go in the second period of play. As Tuz comes on with Matthew Kim, Babich, Day, and Sousa. Babich has certainly had a mark on this game. Draw to the blocker side of Bryson Yashishin. Puck is down. Steelers win it. Babich hung up. That allows the Kings to get it free, but they can't get it out. It's Caden Day for Selkirk. Right circle, Babich and Stewart are all hung up with each other. Now we play on, roll on, as the Steelers have it at center ice. Day tries to find Sousa, can't. Tuz has it, and he'll send that inside Dauphin zone. Yash will leave that one for Aiden Stewart. 5:08 to go in the second period, 2-1 for Selkirk. Bennett Muller trying to chase down the puck against Tuz. Tuz off the wall to Matthew Kim. Kim to Babich. Tape on tape pass, rink wide now to Sousa down the right wing. Isaac Sousa just onside are the Steelers. Sousa, Babich. Babich slaps that one straight on. Kept out. Rebound, Sousa. Another save by Ash. Locked in. Two's one-timer by Kim. Another pad save. Bryson Yashishin building his own highlight reel. Right point now. Day over to the left corner to Babich. Babich toe drag. Sick. Centering pass, tried to find Sousa, couldn't get it there, but the Steelers taking it to the Kings again. Now Babich, another nice move, tries to get it to Sousa. Right corner instead, it's Matthew Kim to the right point to Caden Day. Day long shot, that one ends up going wide, picked up by Johansson. Johansson plays it off the glass to Colin Frederick. Frederick loves it to himself, now plays it behind the net to Beckham Garchinski. Garchinski to Garten. Garten will backhand flip that to center. Now Archambault will bring it in for the Steelers.

0: down the right side. Archambault outlasts a defender, wraps it around the net, now has it left corner. Archambault still with it, unimpeded. Left point to Purington. Purington, D to D, gets it far side to Misselbacher. Misselbacher, right corner. Hunter is taken down. A penalty is coming up, and the Selkirk Steelers, with just relentless offensive pressure, are heading to the power play for the first time in this game. Steelers were 1-for-4 last night. This Dauphin Kings penalty kill is brought to you by Right Side Equipment, your local farm implement and power sports dealer in Dauphin. Draw to the blocker side now of Yash. Babich will take it. Steelers will win that clean to the left point to Archambault. Walks the blue line, left circle. Caden Day. Day straight away to Archambault. Right circle now to Paulson. Paulson high slot. Quick shot. That's kept out by Ash off the stick of Babich. It's cleared. Yes, indeed. Now a race for the puck ensues up at center. It's won by the Steelers. Meyer is all over. What a play. Shot, but a penalty is being called on Carson Meyer. A hard forecheck actually stripped the puck from Archambault, but got a stick in the hands of Archambault. He's going to the penalty box. And the Selkirk Steelers now on an extended 5-on-3 for a matter of 94 seconds, a chance to create a little bit of space between themselves and the Kings. They have certainly been the better club in this second period throughout. We've played nearly 17 minutes. Face-off won by Selkirk. Here goes Paulson. You know he's going to shoot it. Right circle, Paulson to Archambault. Can he fill the hat? Right here, right now. Paulson, right circle, fires it, block it away. Big rebound, corralled and taken by Sousa. Left circle now, it's Archambault. Paulson, Sousa, one-timer off the outside of the net. And out of play. A stoppage with 3 minutes exactly left in the second period. It's 2-1 for Selkirk. They're still on a 5-on-3 for 74 seconds. As the draw will come to the glove side of Yashishin, Babich, Day, Paulson, Archambault, Sousa. Luke Meyer for the Kings will take the draw in his own zone. The Steelers, are they going to win it? Yes, they will, and they have it with Paulson. Right top of the circle, down to the goal line to Babich. Babich back to Paulson, who has that one straight away now to Archambault. Paulson waiting at the right circle, gets it, sends it near side to Caden Day. Day at the left side of the circle, left point to Archambault. Now Archambault to Paulson. Paulson shoots up and over, hoists that one over the crossbar. Now Day, left point to Archambault. Archambault, Day wants to shoot, doesn't. Sousa can't get it off either. Can the Kings get it out of the zone? No, they can't. It's kept in. Sousa, will he shoot? He'll fan on it, and down the ice it goes. With half a minute left on this 5-on-3, a gutsy effort defensively by the Kings. The Steelers, no time to chill. They're back in with Jaden Campbell. Campbell to Day. Day will wait. Play it over to Sousa. Sousa, now to Matthew Kim straight away. Paulson still on the ice. He gets the pass. Paulson, Toldrick, big block by Cooper Johansson, putting his body on the line. A beautiful thing to see. 1:50 to go in the second period. It is now a 5-on-4 for 25 seconds. Here goes Matthew Kim down the left wing. Kim is in. Plays that over to the right circle to Holland. Holland now behind the net. Garchinski joins forces with him. Puck is free. The Steelers get it free. Holland to the right point. Now to Nolle. Nolle will get past Garten and play it up to the point. Nobody's home. It's cleared back to the Steelers zone. Coming out of the box in 3 seconds. We're going to go back to 5-on-5. Huge kill for the Kings. Barnes, left point now. Matthew Kim, rink wide pass. What a save by Bryson Yashishin. Another highlight reel one as that shot is fired wide. This time by Holland. The Steelers continue with the pressure. Low to high, right point. No lay. Long shot tipped. It does not get through. The Kings will lift it down the ice, and this one will not be enough for icing. 53 seconds, and a penalty is coming up to Selkirk for slashing. Kill off a 5-on-3. and you are rewarded with a power play of your own with 52.6 seconds to go in the second period. 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Draw to the glove side of Hudson Honey. A big moment. Colin Frederick wins the draw to the right point to Sam Swanton. Now gets it back to Maddox Clark. Clark down to the goal line to Frederick. Right corner, right circle, Clark. Swanton straight away. Sam Swanton. Maddox Clark gets it. Right circle, goal line to Frederick. Colin Frederick right back to Clark. Now Clark, exterior passing. Swanton, Clark. Backdoor pass, nobody home. It's kept in by Bennett Muller. No, it's not. The Steelers are going the other way. A two-on-two. Paulson in front. Sousa, big save by Bryson Yashishin with the blocker. And behind the play, Bennett Muller is down, and he is gushing blood. I believe he took a stick up high. Thankfully, he's able to get up under his own power. But as mentioned, gushing. Oh, the puck went up. Got it. Big shout out to you. 19.7 seconds left in this second period of play, so they'll get a shovel, clear that blood. We'll return to play, but before we do that, we'll take a break. 19.7 seconds to go in the second period. It's 2-1 for Selkirk. What action! Kings still on the power play when we return in a couple of moments here on 7:30 CKDM.
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0: Good to go. 19.7 seconds left in the second. The Kings remain on the power play. Can they get some late magic? Quinton Fisk is in across the line, centering pass. Nobody's home. The Steelers can't clear it, but it'll be called down on a high stick. With 8.3 seconds to go in the second period, faceoff will come outside. And the Kings trail by a goal. It's 2-1. Shots at one point were 8-3 for the Kings. They're now 24-17 for Selkirk, outshooting them 21-9 since that hot start for Dauphin. 2-1 for the Steelers. They pick up the puck. Down the ice it goes. 40 minutes in the books here in Dauphin at Credit Union Place. The Kings will enter the third on a power play for the tune of 68 seconds. A solid road period for the Steelers. Can the Kings put together a solid home period? They'll certainly need to do so if they hope to earn a weekend split against the East Division Selkirk Steelers. We'll take a break. Ian Gillingham is coming up with your out-of-town scoreboard and your period summary. Then part two of my chat with Brian Munns and his new role within the Manitoba Junior Hockey League. The man does it all. Golf in the summer, hockey in the winter. Gillingham, Munns on the way in a moment. This is Dauphin Kings regular season hockey, where it's 2-1 for the Steelers after 40 on 7:30 CKDM.
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9: Welcome back to the CKDM studio. I'm Ian Gillingham with your second period summary brought to you by Aspen Insurance in Dauphin. And a 2-1 Steelers over the Kings. Two goals from the Steelers that period with none from the Kings. The Selkirk Steelers outshooting the Kings almost by double, 18-8 for the Kings. During that period, a couple of penalties close to the end, tripping and hooking from Maddox Clark and Carson Meyer of the Kings, and Jaden Campbell with slashing for 2 minutes from the Steelers. Looking at a couple of key moments, early on in the period, Bryson Yassishin, the Kings goalie, making a couple of bang-bang saves to keep the Kings in early on, not to be outdone by Noah Paulson with his second and third goals on the season, just 2 minutes, 15 seconds apart. Closer to the end of the period there, the Kings putting on a penalty kill masterclass, surviving a 5-on-3 with no allowed goals. And when we come back in the third, the Kings are still on a power play from that Jaden Campbell penalty. We'll be back with our out-of-town scoreboard just in a second.
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9: 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Elsewhere in the MJ, Steinbach 4, Winkler 1. There's 3 minutes left in the second there. Northern Manitoba and Swan Valley tied at 1, just wrapping up the second. Now, the Winnipeg Monarchs leading the Winnipeg Blues 3-1 at the end of 1. Weiwei and Verdun are tied at 1, just getting underway in the second. And Portage now has a 2-0 lead over Nipawa just at the start of the second. Looking outside of the MJHL, CFL scores today. The Red Blacks still possibly on pace for a winless season. Red Blacks trailing 14, Stampeders 17. The Blue Jays are again not doing themselves any favors, though they've come back a little. 6-2 Texas Rangers Toronto Blue Jays. In the NHL preseason action, there's a few games going on today. Maple Leafs Canadiens, two separate games, first of which at 3 apiece with 4 minutes left. The other one, Canadiens 2, Maple Leafs 1, with just over a minute to go. And the Jets preseason action, they've fallen even more behind. Oilers 4, Jets 1. And once again, the first regular season game for the Jets on October 2nd, when they host the Bruins. Darnell Duff back in a second, talking to Brian Munns of the MJHL.
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0: Welcome back to Dauphin Kings Hockey here on 730 CKDM. It is the second intermission. Pleased to be joined once again by Brian Munns, who has been hired as Manager of League Development within the Manitoba Junior Hockey League. Brian, congratulations on the new opportunity. For the folks who don't know exactly what you're going to be doing now with this new position, can you explain it to us?
11: Well, Darnell, great to have the opportunity, obviously, to continue the conversation here tonight. It's so cool to be back in the league on a regular basis and inside the hockey rink. I'm excited about it for sure. And I think for a lot of us that, spend our life in hockey, it's hard when you're out of it and you kind of get used to it. But there's always that little guy tapping you on the shoulder saying, you know, if there's the right opportunity, would you get back into it? And, you know, I guess in a Cole's Notes version of what my new role looks like, it's supporting Kevin Surrett and Eric Suarez inside the league office and all 13 of our member teams across the league. And there's been so much of a change in junior hockey over the last few years with the NCAA rules and I think everything that's going on that I'm sure you and all of your listeners have talked about ad nauseum right now that, as a group, we want to continue to make sure that the MJHL is a destination league for everybody, whether you're on the ice or off the ice. And that'll be a big part of my role, you know, really starting this weekend. I had a chance to be in Niverville last night for the home opener and saw the Centennial Cup banner go up, and we're in Steinbach here tonight for the Pistons home opener. So we're diving right into it, two games and two nights on opening weekend. So it's been a lot of fun.
0: How special of an evening was that last night in Niverville after their historic season it was?
11: Well, the great thing about it, and, you know, anybody that can tell you that has won a championship is that's with you forever. And obviously for Niverville, when they did it on the East Coast last year, there were a lot of eyes on it from afar. And even last weekend, I was out in LaSalle. They've got a brand new arena there in Niverville, and Steinbach wrapped up the preseason with a game there, and they had both championship trophies. You could see just that little glimmer in everybody's eye of really getting a chance to see the hardware. And I don't want to say celebrate it because, you know, the preseason is kind of the start to the new year. And obviously Niverville will go into the Canadian history books here forever, but something to be very proud of for them. And obviously it's a piece of something that everybody's going to remember for a long time. There's so many teams across Canada, and it's so hard to win that one trophy that everybody wants. And, I think everybody, not only in Niverville, but, from a league standpoint, and even the other teams in the league should be very proud that, you know, somebody that they battled against each and every night and tested game in and game out were able to come out on top and put the Manitoba Junior Hockey League back on the map.
0: Brian Munns, the new manager of league development with the Manitoba Junior Hockey League. Brian, you touched on, you want to help make the MJHL a destination league where folks want to come. Do you believe, as it stands right now with other leagues plucking players like the BCHL, of course the Western League, NCAA, do you believe the MJHL is in a good spot as we open the curtain on the 2026-27 season?
11: Yeah, I do, because I think things are going to continue to clear out. We saw a lot of players' movement last year, and you go into this year, and I think everybody's starting to understand that you can't have 50 players that are promised a spot to go down to college hockey or wherever they may be. Our league obviously might get a little bit younger, and for the development, whether you're starting in the Manitoba Junior League and you go up to the Western Hockey League and then to college, or if you avoid that WHL route and you go right from our league into college, it doesn't really matter, right? We want to see these kids start to be able to develop and learn both on and off the ice, you know, what it takes to be a hockey player and manage school and life and all that together in one of our communities. And that's one thing, again, for myself, growing up in junior hockey, some of my fondest memories from, I don't want to date myself, but it's 30 plus years now since I was involved in junior hockey in British Columbia and Saskatchewan that, you know, I've got some of my closest friends that I still talk to on a weekly basis here. And it's important to build those bonds. And it's not only with the players around the team, but in the community. And that I look at your community, right? The Dauphin Kings are so special to everybody that's involved there that, we want to make sure that everybody is feeling that across the league. And it just continues to grow.
0: You mentioned younger, the MJHL, as the years go on, Brian. My thoughts on that, and some other folks may think, younger. Can that be a good thing, because these guys are just getting into the league, a lot of rookie experience, not junior experience, so the talent won't be top-notch. In my opinion, you got these guys who have been working so many years to get to this, and they're in great shape. It's going to be fantastic hockey. So can becoming a younger league be a positive?
11: I think it can. The two words that I would look at are youthful enthusiasm, right? Like they're not afraid to go out there, and there's going to be mistakes, right? You can watch the NHL preseason that's going to get underway this weekend or early next week. Like there's hockey and sport is full of mistakes, right? It's just how you're able to handle those from a player's standpoint and a coach's standpoint. So if junior A hockey goes a little bit younger here for a little bit until kind of that line evens out again and everybody kind of falls into place from, again, to what we talked about for college, whether it's Canadian or American, and then major junior hockey down to our league, I don't see an issue with that at all. I think it also builds a bit of an attachment there where you get younger players into the community, you get involved in schools and different projects and getting out and making sure that, you know, they're bringing people into the rink, that you grow attached to those players, and they might be in your league a little bit longer than possibly they have in the past. And you might have a 3, 4, 5 year guy that you don't see as much maybe in the last few years that you could moving forward.
0: Brian, in general sense, what does hockey mean to you? You've been in this game for many, many years, decades. So what does it mean to you?
11: Hockey's given me everything. You know, I was in your scenario, again, a handful of years where I knew back in high school that I wasn't going to be able to play at any level, and fell in love with the broadcast side of it and really got my feet wet there. And as a young guy growing up on the prairies, it was my dream to at one point get to the Western Hockey League. And then when I had a chance to achieve that goal, it was to move up to pro. And I was fortunate along the way to obviously get into the American League for a handful of years and then spend 10 years in the NHL with both Edmonton and Winnipeg. And, you know, it's been everything in my life. I met my wife when I was working with the Oilers, and obviously we moved into Winnipeg here and had our son. And my best friends, I think, are in the hockey world, whether it's former players or coaches. It's all about relationship. And that's the thing that I think we all continue to look at, and you probably smile about when you talk about it, is it's the relationships you build along the way. I can tell you 4 or 5 games that really stand out to me in my 30-plus year career, whether it was on the broadcast side or the management side or the operational side of it. But it's the 1,000-plus names that I've got in my cell phone right now of contacts that you pick up and you phone, and or they phone you, and you feel like it was 1995 or it was 2010. Right when you met that person again, and you go back and you laugh and you make fun of each other, and it's all about the people. It really is.
0: Outstanding stuff. Brian Munns is the manager of league development with the Manitoba Junior Hockey League. Brian, thank you so much for taking the time to catch up. Congratulations on what you said was a historic season with Golf Manitoba and the new post with the Manitoba Junior Hockey League. A fantastic addition you are. So again, congratulations. Thanks for the time, and we'll see you around the rink soon.
11: Thanks, Darnell. We will for sure. Look forward to getting back up and seeing everybody in Dauphin. It's great to have the opening weekend finally here, and away we go.
0: Once again, that was the manager of league development with the Manitoba Junior Hockey League, Brian Munns. It is opening weekend. It is home opener night for the Kings right now. This is the second intermission. We'll take a break, coming back with third period action in just a couple of moments. This is Dauphin Kings Hockey. The 2026-27 season is here, right here on 730 CKDM.
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0: Welcome back to Credit Union Place, night two of the 2026-27 Manitoba Junior Hockey League season. Darnell Duff, it's a pleasure to be with you, and what a second period it was for the Selkirk Steelers. Just completely took it to the Kings, outshot them 18-8. But perhaps the most impressive part about that period actually came from the Kings when they were down two men for about a minute and 30 seconds after Maddox Clark and Carson Meyer took penalties within 26 seconds of each other. The Steelers, a potent offense led by Noah Paulson, who has 3 goals on the season and 2 goals tonight, led that 5-on-3. The Kings made a couple of huge blocks, got their bodies in front, Bryson Yashishin with a couple of big saves. And why does that matter so much? Because if the Steelers scored on one of those 5-on-3s, it would have been a much different game. You play differently when you're down one shot. It only takes one shot, of course, to get back in a game when you're down by one. Of course, when you're down two, it takes two perfect shots. And I get the sense that the Kings are going to have to be perfect if they want to beat Hudson Honey once again. Didn't get much of a chance last year because Ethan Sawyer was the number one without a doubt. But this year, I believe Honey is going to get plenty of opportunities to shine. He's 15 for 16 tonight. Looks very calm, cool, and collected. He has been impressive. But the Kings are only one shot away from tying up this game. And they're going to start this third period on the power play as Jaden Campbell sits in the penalty box. They have 68 seconds. So plenty of time for the Kings to get in the offensive zone, get what they want, get a good shot towards the net, and who knows? We'll see. Could it be Quinton Fisk? We know what Fisk did last night when he let go of an absolute laser from the high slot that beats Stefan Kostin. Will it be Maddox Clark? Will it be Colin Frederick? What a nice story that would be for Colin Frederick, who's having a sensational rookie campaign. I know we're only 2 games in, but the guy's got a couple of goals. Very good in his own defensive zone, a catalyst in the neutral zone. And when he gets the puck in the offensive zone, you almost know something is going to happen. The Kings have to make something happen. We'll see what they can do in the second period, in the third period, I should say, when it starts in about 3 minutes time. Right now, around the MJHL, Steinbach up on the Winkler Flyers 4-1 after 40 minutes of play. Pistons had 3 goals on 7 shots in the first period. They had 1 goal on 12 shots in the second period. So goaltending sharpened up a little bit in the second frame, but still down by 3 goals against a Steinbach Pistons team in Steinbeck. That's going to be a tough bet for the Flyers to come back in that one. After 40 minutes of play, another good game between the Northern Manitoba Blizzard and Swan Valley Stampeders, who I expect not only Norman but Swan Valley as well to both have response seasons. Last year, it was a very tough campaign for both clubs. Perhaps more so for Northern Manitoba because they didn't win a game on the road. Last year, Northern Manitoba went 0-27, 1-1 away from the Roy H. Johnston Arena. I mean, they were a little bit better on home ice, 8-16, 3-2, but overall a tough campaign. Last year, meanwhile, for the Swan Valley Stampeders, missed the playoffs by 13 points, were 20-33, 3-2. They've welcomed back some of their key players. I expect them to be in contention, perhaps for even a top two playoff spot in the West Division. I expect the West to be very competitive. I think the Wewe Kappa Wolverines have the capabilities to perhaps run away with it, but it's only night two of the season. We still have like 171 days left in the 2026-27 regular season. Portage Terriers, led by Mitchell Kaitler, they're up 2-0 against the Nipawa Titans. A Titans team that if they want to have success, they're going to have outstanding goaltending on a nightly basis. They have Talon Wallace, who's coming off a great year. Jackson Kohut's the captain. I just don't know if the Titans have enough offense to keep up with the bigwigs. If they're giving up three or four goals in a game, it could be a tough season for the Titans. If they're only giving up one or two, perhaps they could have some success, but tonight they've already given up two. They need three goals. They're down 2-0 with 6.5 minutes left in the second period. Here in Dauphin, I should also say it's 3-3 right now between the Winnipeg Monarchs and the Winnipeg Blues. Here in Dauphin, it's 2-1 for the Steelers. Kings heading to the power play for 1 minute and 8 seconds. When we return, they're down by a goal. Two for the Steelers, one for the Kings. Hudson Honey's on the ice. Bryson Yashishin on the ice as well. We'll take 30 seconds back with third period action after the break. Right here on 730 CKDM.
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0: 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A chance to win more than $3,000. Third period action is underway here from Credit Union Place. Darnell Duff with you. A pleasure. Thanks to Ian Gillingham back at the CKDM studios for doing a fantastic job. Now the Kings on the power play for 55 more seconds. As they turn in their own zone with Sam Swanton. Saucer pass picked off. The Steelers on a 2-on-1. It's two's right circle. Fires that one well wide. Not even close. And here goes Dauphin the other way. Led down the ice. Bennett Muller will fire that one. That one's going to be cut off. And the rebound picked up by the Kings. Left point. That's Sam Swanton. Swanton. Plays that one straight away to Muller. Now left circle. Swanton will fire that one into the mitt. Nicely kept out by Hudson Honey. If you're wondering why there's a 71 now on the ice, that is Bennett Muller. Because his jersey was full of blood after what happened with 19.7 seconds left in the second period. Penalty at the end of the play there. Going to Angen for Selkirk. So now the Kings get a chance on a 5-on-3. 26 seconds of 5-on-3 time. We're 43 ticks into the third period. It's 2-1 for the Steelers. What a moment. What a chance. What an opportunity. It's time to get her done if you're the blue and white. Maddox Clark will take the draw, wins it to Sam Swanton straight away. Muller wants the puck. He gets it at the left point now straight away to Swanton. He'll move. Maddox Clark wants it now down to the goal line. That's Fisk to Bennett Muller. Spins it up to Swanton straight away at the point. He's going to fire that tipped on big rebound taken by the Steelers and cleared down the ice. Colin Frederick tried to find the stick puck in the blue paint. Just was unable to do so. 5-on-3 is over. 90 seconds of 5-on-4. Long stretch pass off the stick of Quinton Fisk inside Steelers territory. He rides Matthew Kim into the back wall. It's played around. Maddox Clark as the Kings keep that alive with Frederick. Straight away, Aiden Stewart, left circle now, on the stick of Bennett Muller. Muller to Stewart. Stewart, Muller, left top of the circle, down to the goal line. Quinton Fisk. Quinton Fisk now straight away to Stewart. Stewart, Maddox Clark wants it. He shoots. That one slaps it towards. Now Bennett Muller, good shot. Rebound, shoveled just wide. Now behind the net, it's Fisk. The hometown product loses the puck. Steelers can't get it out. Kept in Dauphin, down by a goal. 55 seconds left on the power play. It's 2-1 Selkirk. 2 minutes into the third period. Maddox Clark now straight away over to Aiden Stewart. Right on Aiden Stewart. Tries to force that one in. Can't get the shot towards the target. Now Jaden Campbell will scoop that one all the way down the ice. Beautiful effort on the penalty kill here for the Steelers. Half a minute left on the man advantage. 2-1 Selkirk. 2 minutes and 20 seconds into the third. Here goes Brady Bell down the near wing. He'll wrap it around the wall. Waiting for it at the right circle is Max George. He takes the puck up high, keeps it alive. Now shoveled to Nick Collins behind the net on the backhand. Collins right behind Honey. Right corner to Luke Meyer. Meyer back to Collins. Collins to Meyer. Meyer right circle, Max George. Stewart wants it. Gets it straight away. Left circle now, Brady Bell. Brady Bell towards the target. That's kicked away by Honey. Puck is kept in at the blue line. The penalty is over. We're back to five aside as the Steelers try to gain it. Not out. Luke Meyer can't get the shot through. Nick Collins tries. He's pushed into the wall. Now Cole Babich has it. Babich for Selkirk. As we're back to five aside. 2-1 for the Steelers. 3 minutes into the third period. Dauphin kills off a 5-on-3. The Steelers do. Now they're on a 2-on-1. Sousa in front. Caden Day could not get a stick on that puck. Now Brady Bell will play that to Collins. The Kings are off to the races. As Collins gets to center before sending that one in, Hudson Honey will play it far wing to Nolé. Nolé right through the feet of Angen. There to get it is Day, who spun and fires that in deep. 3.5 minutes in to the third period. It's 2-1 in favor of the Selkirk Steelers. As the Kings move that right to left with Beckham Garchinski. Garchinski coughs up the puck. The Steelers pulse in, scores! And he pops the water bottle and fills up the hats in the process. As Noah Paulson, 1, 2, 3 to the back of the net. That's a hat trick in his second game in the Manitoba Junior Hockey League off a terrible turnover from Beckham Garchinski. And the Selkirk Steelers double up their lead. One more. It's 3-1. Garchinski had it in the near the right corner in his own zone. Tried to move it up the ice. Turned it over. Paulson was just waiting about 15 feet ahead of the net, in front of the net, and once he got the puck, there was really nothing Bryson Yashishin could do, as the puck was right past him, just under the bar. He's going to need a new water bottle, and the Kings are going to have to find something. They're going to have to dig deep. They're down 3-1, 3 minutes and 45 seconds into the third period, and perhaps Holland gets on a breakaway. No, Yashishin comes out way out of his own net to play it as the Kings charge that inside Selkirk territory. They need to find a new gear. Collins runs into Nolé, trying to stick check him. The Steelers get that puck free and get it behind the defense. Here goes Paulson. He's into the left bottom of the circle. Sharp angle, shot fired wide. He was going for number 4. The guy's hot. He has the puck now at the right half wall. Over to Holland. Now it squirts out to center where Nolé will deposit it right back inside Dauphin's zone. Weird bounce off the corner stanchion. Kings are there to get it with William Spencer. Spencer can't get it out. On the first chance, Dauphin with another opportunity. This time they will juggle it to center before the Steelers send it right back in. 4.5 minutes into this third period. It's 3-1 for the Selkirk Steelers. Luke Meyer brings it in just onside. Tries to find Jake Meyer. Jake Meyer has it left bottom of the circle. Centering pass. Tried to get it to his brother. Could not. The Steelers locate that one and move through center and fire that in Dauphin territory. Yashishin just leaves it. Lawrence will try to chase it down. Can't win that puck though, as the Kings have it behind their own net with Aiden Stewart. Up the right side now. That perfect pass to Luke Meyer, who just lifts that in Steeler territory. 5 minutes and 5 seconds into the third period here in Dauphin. It's 3-1 for Selkirk. Game 2 of the MJ season. As the puck is up to center, Fenyuk at his own blue line. Plays that rink wide. over to Aiden Stewart. Stewart will send that one deep inside Selkirk territory, and they'll execute a change as the Steelers will clear it up to center in his own zone. Garchinski plays that one to Cooper Johansson. Johansson now to Garchinski. Garchinski, after that error, will move it near wing to Fenyuk. Fenyuk is in left circle, fires that one well wide of the net, kept in Garchinski. He'll play around the wall. Penalty coming up. The Kings are going back to the power play. Fenyuk touches it. The Steelers steal it. And just like that, 5 minutes and 49 seconds into the third, Noah Bonds, 2 minutes for cross-checking, and a power play that has stuttered tonight so far has an opportunity to get back in this game. As the draw will come to the blocker side of Hudson Honey, 18 for 19 so far for the young man. Colin Frederick will take the draw. The puck is down. If we've learned anything so far early on in the season, no lead is safe. The Kings have some life. They just got to get something going. And it all starts right now. Paulson is in shorthanded. Left circle, another shot. That goes off a stick and out of play. He'll shoot from anywhere. And why not when you're as hot as he is? And a penalty is coming up. And this one is going to the Kings. So you can negate that power play as Colin Frederick, 2 minutes for interference, will play 4-on-4. And then the Steelers will get a quick 15-second power play of their own. As the draw will come inside Dauphin territory. But before that, they'll take a break. We'll do the same 3-1 for the Steelers. Just less than 14 minutes to go in the third. This is Dauphin Kings regular season hockey on 730 CKDM.
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0: 6 minutes and 25 seconds into the third period. It's 3-1 for Selkirk. Puck is up at center. Dauphin has it with Brady Bell, the second-year king. He's down the right wing, brings it in onside as well, down to the right corner. Has no support, and he is hammered into the Zamboni doors in the process. Garchinski now at center ice. Kings down by two. Bell gets the pass from Garchinski and brings it right circle. Long shot, easily kept out by Hudson Honey. With no traffic in front, you expect Honey to make that nearly 100% of the time. As we play 6 minutes and 48 seconds into the third period, with the draw coming to the glove side of Honey, Jake Meyer to take the draw in this 4-on-4 situation for another 1 minute and 1 second. As the draw is won by the Steelers, Nolet plays it behind the net to Angen. Now Angen has Luke Meyer all over him. Tries to spin away from the pressure. Does that beautifully. Just outstanding effort there from Angen. He's going to motor through center and bring it in just onside down the left wing. Angen still with a wraparound attempt. Now he's got it at the right circle. Up to the right point to Isaac Sousa. Here go the Kings. Garchinski. He's got a partial breakaway. Beckham Garchinski. Garchinski can't beat Hudson Honey. Yesterday, Garchinski went through the five hole to beat Stefan Kostin. Tonight, he tried to go through the five hole to beat Hudson Honey. This time, he was unable to replicate what he did one evening ago, and it remains 3-1 in favor of the Selkirk Steelers. Draw to the blocker side now of Honey. Max George will take it. It's won by Nick Collins right behind the net. He's got Angen all over him. Now George will try to chase it down. The Steelers get it with Babbage. Falls down to a knee. Gets back up through center left wing. He's going to slide hard into the boards. And that allows the Kings to bring it in with Max George. George centering pass. Tried to find Collins. Could not. Who gets taken down. And the Steelers right back with the biscuit. It's Connor Nolet. Now Nolet down the right side to Jaden Campbell. Campbell is in. Right top of the circle. Campbell shoots. Kept out. Nice pad save by Yashishin on the rebound too. Puck is loose in the corner. 13 seconds of power play time now for the Kings as Garchinski has it. He'll just set up shop behind the net. That'll virtually do it for the penalty to Colin Frederick. And now it's time to go to the offense, down by a couple of goals with less than 12 minutes left in the third. Carson Meyer will send it in. Honey wraps it around the wall. Tuz is waiting for it for Selkirk. He takes a bump by Frederick, who comes out of the scrum with the puck. Now it's on the stick, near side wing of Carson Meyer to Frederick. Colin Frederick trying to walk off the wall, gets taken down left point. William Spencer, long shot, can't get that one through. It's blocked, kept in by the Kings. Great pressure there by Meyer, but ultimately the Steelers will clear it. They're on a 2-on-1. One led by Paulson, but a good skate by a King. The Steelers now. Barnes in the offensive zone. Slap shot there by Kim. Kept out by Yashishin. Now right circle. It's Noah Paulson. Paulson behind the net to Barnes. Barnes with it on the back end. Left corner. He spins. Loses the puck. And the Kings have it with William Spencer. Spencer to Sam Swanton. The Kings move it through center down the left wing with Swanton. He's onside trying to get behind the defender. Good seal by Tuz, however. Now it's sent down the right side wing. Barnes and Landon Garten collide. Matthew Kim has it for the Steelers around the wall to Tuz. Tuz will send that near side wing trying to get it to Paulson. Instead, he keeps it himself. Gets it up to center before Johansson fires that one in. 9 minutes and 15 seconds into the third. It's 3-1 in favor of the Selkirk Steelers on the second night of the MJHL season. Long stretch pass. Lawrence tried to chip it in. Could not. Jake Meyer is right there with the puck. Nice pass. And now Brady Bell up the gut to Quinton Fisk. Fisk will send that one in deep. Trying to chase it down is Maddox Clark. There with it is Purington. He turns it over. Clark tries to get it out front. Could not get it to Jake Meyer, however. Purington has another chance. Nearly turns it over again. This one doesn't come back to bite him, but the puck is still in Steeler territory. Kings, good forecheck. Now Purington, another chance. Collins forces it. Good chance up and over the net by Colin Frederick on the doorstep. Now Nick Collins, left corner, back to Frederick, who gets away from the check somehow. Now tries to skinny another check, able to do so. Still with it behind the net, Colin Frederick takes a slash, loses the puck, the Steelers gobble it up. Now it's Lawrence through center down the right wing, he'll fire that one hard in. On the far side, it's Missile Blocker. He takes a bump as the Kings will get that one back. Garchinski turns it over again. Good chance in front. It goes right through the blue paint. Kept in twos towards the target. Ends up right circle. Now it's Noah Bonds. Noah Bonds shoots. Patted away by Ash. Garchinski loses the puck. Sousa, right point Bonds. D to D. Left point and get a long shot. That one's kept kicked out by Ash. Rebound is free. The Kings are all over that one with Collins. Near the end of his shift. Did not get up to center before icing that one. We'll take a break. It's 3-1 for the Steelers. 9:06 left in the third. Back in half a minute. Here to 7:30 CKDM.
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0: 8 minutes and 43 seconds to go in this third period. Steiner Shots on Goal brought to you by Steiner Plumbing and Heating, 23-20. In favor, check that, 30, in favor of the Steelers. Draw comes just outside of the Kings' blue line in front of the players' bench. It's won by the Kings. Johansson has that, tries to get it to Garten, could not get it out. Sent behind the net by the Steelers. Barnes in pursuit of the puck, right corner. He overskates it. Aiden Stewart's all over it. Now the Kings will look to move it up the ice. Landon Garten Gets it to center. No lay. Can't keep it out of his own zone as the Kings do drill it in. Garten in pursuit of the puck. The Steelers are there with no lay. Now no lay. We'll play that behind Paulson, who will get it and slap it up and out of play right behind Bryson Yashishin into the netting. Stoppage of play. 8 minutes and 15 seconds to go in the third period. Center ice. 3-1 for Selkirk. Next broadcast here on 7:30 CKDM coming up next Saturday from the Swan River Centennial Arena against the Stampeders, who have now grabbed a 2-1 lead against the Northern Manitoba Blizzard. Jake Meyer, centering pass, kept in left point by Johansson. Johansson will wait, then shoot it, can't get it through, spinning and shooting his fist, can't get that one through either. Selkirk doing a beautiful job of getting their bodies in the lanes, and when a shot does get through, Hudson Honey has been a brick wall with 22 saves so far, as Paulson will bat that one out to center. The Kings have it with Brady Bell, backtracking in his own zone, up the gut now to Jake Meyer. He'll backhand that one in deep. Fisk in pursuit in the far side corner at the Zamboni gate, one-on-one against Engen. Now it's Hunter, gets that puck free to Jaden Campbell. Campbell beneath his own goal line, makes a beautiful pivot on the far side, up the left wing, but turns over the puck. Quinton Fisk, backhand, centering pass, what a save! It goes off the post, it's in the back of the net! That's a good goal for the Kings. Hudson Honey made the original save, but he did not get enough on the puck, and it squirted across the blue, the red line, and it's Colin Frederick, who continues to impress in his rookie season as he gets just enough puck on that stick on that puck, and it gets past Honey. And the Kings get back in this hockey game. As Dauphin has the puck in their own zone, Garchinski will backhand that. They have some life, folks, with 7 minutes to go in the third period. It is 3-2 in favor of the Selkirk Steelers. Garchinski inside his own zone gets that to Luke Meyer down the left side, and Meyer will drill that one in deep. Matthew Kim in pursuit. It takes a good bounce. Nick Collins going to get a shot off. No, he can't, as it bounced off the stanchion. Now the Steelers the other way with Day down the right side. Babich. Babich stopped by William Spencer. 3-2 for Selkirk. 6:40 to go in this third period. Kings need one more. Now it's Purington at center ice for Selkirk. He'll send that one up and out of play into the stands. We'll take a break. Game has gotten a little bit closer. 6.5 to go in the third. I'm back in 60 seconds right here on 7:30 CKDM.
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0: 6 minutes and 15 seconds to go in the third period. It's 3-2 in favor of the Steelers. Colin Frederick a couple. Carson Meyer, rink-wide pass. Now trying to get it out front. George, it ends up there, but the Steelers are Johnny on the spot, and they'll clear that one through the air. King's starting to ratchet it up a bit, down by a goal late in the contest. It's William Spencer in across the line. Landon Gartner, right circle, gets a shot, but it goes wide. Now Carson Meyer, centering pass. Aiden Stewart from the point tip, just up and over. Now a wrap wraparound attempt by Meyer. That one doesn't get on the target. Right point, Aiden Stewart. Long shot tipped on, kept out by Hudson Honey with some traffic in front to boot. 5 minutes and 42 seconds to go in the third period. It's 3-2 for Selkirk. And the faceoff coming in Steeler territory to the glove side of Honey. Maddox Clark will take it. Quinton Fisk on his far side wing. And Jake Meyer, too, draws one by the Steelers. On the stick of Noah Bonds, down the right side, turns it over, kept in. Johansson, left circle, Jake Meyer, centering pass, it does not get there, however. Now the Steelers have it, and here they go. Johansson, high on his horse, brilliant! Outstanding back check there by 14 in white and blue to get back in the play. Now he'll swap that one to Quinton Fisk. Here goes Fisk down the right side. He's going to send it to Maddox Clark. Clark will stop, try to create some space. Gets it to Fisk, shoots that one wide. Left point Garchinski. Beckham Garchinski tries to walk out front, loses the puck. It's another 2-on-2. Caden Day, nice stick by Garchinski to send that one down into the corner. Then he gets the puck back. He'll play it softly off the bottom of the boards to Fisk. 4 minutes and 50 seconds to go in the third. Brady Bell, that puck explodes off his stick, getting on a breakaway, perhaps his day. Can he play it to himself? No, he can't. Nicely stopped by Sam Swanton. Now it's Luke Meyer with the puck. Plays it behind the net to Bell, up the right side to Nick Collins. Collins will move it up the right wing. He'll backhand that one in deep. Luke Meyer in pursuit behind the net. He loses that chase, however, as there is Isaac Sousa. 4:25 to go. It's Meyer down behind, tries to go low to high. Will it get to Sam Swanton? Indeed it

0: And Luke Meyer is slow up. This is a Dauphin Kings team that cannot afford to lose any more personnel. Lost Curtis Kinoshita for an unknown time amount of time last night. Cale Pratt still out, although he's nearing return. Same status for Aiden Malone. Referees at center ice, Bachewicz and Jake Penrose are deciding what the call is. Indeed, it is a slew foot. 4 minutes and 18 seconds to go in the third period. This is a Parkland Source for Sports power play. And the Steelers lead this game 3-2. As Kirkland Leichhardt draws up a quick call, quick play for his group. We'll take a break while he does it. We'll return. It's a 4 minute power play on the way next on 730 CKDM.
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0: Another huge moment for the Kings. Welcome back to Credit Union Place. Darnell Duff, Ian Gillingham back at the CKDM studio. 4 minute power play with 4:15 to go in the third. Dauphin down by a goal. Can they get something going on the man advantage? They fire it in with Maddox Clark. Quinton Fisk wins the battle. Tries to get it out front. No, just crowds it. Left circle to Maddox Clark. Clark straight away to Sam Swanton. Curling is Colin Frederick. He wants it. He gets it down to the goal line. Now to Max George. Back to Frederick. Top of the right circle to Sam Swanton. Frederick curls again. Has it. Will he shoot? Yes, he will. It's kept out. Rebound. What a save by Hudson Honey. Colin Frederick fired it. The rebound was juicy. Picked up by Max George, but Honey, sliding to his left post, kept it out to preserve a one-goal lead for the Steelers. 3 minutes and 48 seconds left in the third. This is crunch time. This is the moment. Important offensive zone draw. The Kings win that one clean. Poetry in motion. It's Sam Swanton. Right circle to Frederick. Frederick shoots it again. Blockered away. A rebound kept in. Swanton. Frederick. Right circle. Will he shoot it again? He curls away. Gets it up to Swanton. Straight away. Now it's Maddox Clark who curls. Frederick. Right circle. Waits and delays. Straight away to Swanton now. The Dauphin star. Long shot. It's kept out by Hudson Honey. And no rebound to be had with 3 minutes and 26 seconds to go in the third period, and 3:09 left on this power play. 4-1 for Swan Valley now over Northern Manitoba. 3-2 way over Vernon. Draw to the glove hand of Honey. Another important draw. Big moment for the Kings, and they won it. Right circle now. Brady Bell takes a pass from Garchinski. Able to keep it alive. Right circle, Luke Meyer. Meyer low to high. Right circle to Bell. Behind the net now to Luke Meyer. Now to Nick Collins. Collins left circle to Jake Meyer. Meyer straight away. Garchinski one-timer. Tipped off a stick. Goes wide. Picked up by the Steelers. Down the ice it goes. 3 minutes to go in this third period. 2:41 left on the power play. Selkirk 3, Dauphin 2. Coming down to the wire here at Credit Union Place. Long stretch pass. Not a good one by Garchinski. That is icing. With 2 minutes and 46 seconds to go in the third period, the Kings have to work 200 feet away from where they need to put the puck in the net. Jake Meyer will take this D-zone draw. It's won by the Steelers. They'll just carry that out to center to take some time off the clock before firing it back in as two sits in the box. Garchinski has it behind the net for the Kings in their classic white and blue jerseys with the Kings crown as the crest. Garchinski down the right side. He'll backhand it in deep. Angin is there. He'll try to move it up the ice. Is he able to?

0: No, he's not. Good pressure by Luke Meyer, who gets the puck free to Brady Bell. Bell now to Meyer. Meyer, saucer pass to Garchinski. Garchinski at the right point, right circle now to Bell. Bell down to the goal line to Luke Meyer. Meyer back over to Brady Bell. Now Bell, right dot, goal line. Luke Meyer trying to jam it in, kept out by Honey. It's back behind the net now. Left corner, Sousa goes to backhand it out. Can't get it, though. It's Nick Collins. It goes through his stick. Bonds is there, backhands it, and it does reach center ice. 1 minute and 50 seconds left in the third, ladies and gentlemen. It's 3-2 in favor of the Steelers. We'll keep an eye for Bryson Yashishin, as the Kings will likely pull him momentarily to get a 6-on-4. His hand is already up. Kirkland Lycar has his hand up, too. The assistant coach and former Dauphin King, he's waiting. He's waving Bryson Yashishin, I do believe. But before he gets the chance to do so, the puck is out of play and a stoppage with 88 seconds to go in the third period. The faceoff will come in the offensive zone. There goes Yash. He's done his best to keep his team in the game tonight. They need a goal. They have a 6-on-4 for 1 minute and 11 seconds. 1:28 to go in this third period. Offensive zone faceoff. Down on the ice, trying to get it free is Maddox Clark. The Steelers do. Down the ice it goes. It's going to miss the net, but Holland's going to win the race. Can he wrap it around the target? He's going to try, go to the backhand, forehand, spin it towards the net. It does not get there. Now Paulson gets it stripped, but then it's turned over by Sam Swanton. Paulson behind the net. He's already got 3 goals. He'll spin and put it off the outside of the twine. There to get it is Swanton. Last minute of play in the third period. 40 seconds. Seconds left of 6-on-4. Colin Frederick has the puck. He's going to leave it for Swanton, and the Kings got to move it up the ice with only 45 seconds to go. Down the right side, Frederick is in. Onside, tries to skinny the check of Matthew Kim. Puck is now behind the net. Carson Meyer, left corner. Maddox Clark there as well. Meyer has it beneath the goal line now. He's going to play it right corner. Max George, right point now to Frederick. Straight away to Swanton. Sam Swanton tipped on just wide of the post. Maddox Clark, 24 seconds to go. Maddox Clark kept out, rebound. The puck is loose. Frederick can't get it through. Another chance, then it goes wide. The puck is kept in at the blue line. 10 seconds to go in this third period. The Steelers okay with taking time off the clock. Swanton shoots, big block by Noah Paulson, sliding to kick that one up and out of play with 4 seconds to go in the third period. It's 3-2 Selkirk. Have to win it, have to move quickly, gotta get something to the net. Colin Frederick will take it. It's a 6-on-5. Biggest face-off of the night, and that goes without saying. Who's going to win it? Campbell or Frederick? Frederick gets hauled down. Maddox Clark gets it out front. The time will expire. And the Selkirk Steelers complete the weekend sweep with a 3-2 victory here tonight at Credit Union Place. A valiant effort from the white and blue, but they run out of time, and they're winless after the opening weekend of the Manitoba Junior Hockey League season. 3-2 is the final here tonight at Credit Union Place. We'll take a break. The post-game show is next. The Kings battle, but they fall. This has been Dauphin Kings Hockey on 730. CKDM.
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0: 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Opening up the scoring 12 minutes and 55 seconds into the game, it was Colin Frederick with his second goal in as many games. Quentin Fisk and Sam Swanton with the assist. But the Steelers came out red hot in the second period, dominated the Kings, took it to them. 18-8 shots in the period, back-to-back goals from Noah Paulson. It was 2-1 for the Steelers after 40 minutes of play. Paulson then did it again in the third, capped off a hat-trick, and his fourth goal of the season after two games. 3:43 in, that was the winner. Colin Frederick scored his second goal of the game and third of the season. With about 7.5 minutes left, the Kings pushed. They had a 4-minute power play and a short amount of time on a 6-on-4. But it ultimately was not enough, as the Selkirk Steelers improved to a picture-perfect 2-0 on the campaign. Shots on goal in the first period, 6 for the Steelers, 18 in the second, 7 in the third for a 3-period total of 31. Meanwhile, for the Kings, they went 8-8 and had 16 in the third for a 3-period total of 32. Special teams were the difference. The Kings went 0-for-6 on the power play. They did well on the penalty kill, going 3-for-3, but just could not capitalize on that power play whatsoever. Bryson Yashishin, his second loss in as many games. Meanwhile, Hudson Honey, who played very well, he turned away 30 shots and picks up the victory tonight. On our out-of-town scoreboard, which is all brought to you by Sunrise Credit Union, very proud to serve the Parkland and all of Manitoba with 19 branches. Steinbach is just about to beat the Winkler Flyers 5-2. Swan Valley's up 4-1 over the Northern Manitoba Blizzard late. The Winnipeg Monarchs up 4-3 over the Winnipeg Blues. Wewesi Capo's up over Verdun 3-2, and the Portage Terriers are up over the Neepawa Titans 2-0. Nonetheless, that's going to wrap it up for the broadcast. Thank you so much for tuning in. I do appreciate it. Thanks to Ian Gillingham back at the CKDM studio for doing a fantastic job in the second game of the season. The Kings will look to get back on the winning road on Friday when they host the Swan Valley Stampeders, a Stampeders team that is red hot to start the season, as they are 2-0. Thank you so much, folks. Have a fantastic evening. We'll chat with you next Saturday in Swan River.
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0: In retirement, I thought my husband and I would enjoy going places together. 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

0: 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How do I sound? Here goes the fourth. 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I'm not slurring my words. 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But I'm way over the limit, no matter how sober I can act. So I'm cabbing it home from the studio. Here's a toast. 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Cheers!
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2: Hello and welcome to Christ for Us. I am Pastor James Preuss of Trinity Lutheran Church in Ottumwa, Iowa. The portion of God's Word which we consider today, the Holy Spirit caused to be recorded in Matthew chapter 6. Jesus said, "No one can serve two masters, for either he will hate the one and love the other, or he will be devoted to the one and despise the other. You cannot serve God and money. Therefore I tell you, do not be anxious about your life, what you will eat or what you will drink, nor about your body, what you will put on. Is not life more than food, and the body more than clothing? Look at the birds of the air. They neither sow nor reap nor gather into barns, yet your heavenly Father feeds them. Are you not of more value than they? And which of you, by being anxious, can add a single hour to his span of life? And why are you anxious about clothing? Consider the lilies of the field, how they grow. They neither toil nor spin, yet I tell you, even Solomon in all his glory was not arrayed like one of these. But if God so clothes the grass of the field, which today is alive and tomorrow is thrown into the oven, will he not much more clothe you, O you of little faith? Therefore do not be anxious, saying, what shall we eat, or what shall we drink, or what shall we wear? For the Gentiles seek after all these things, and your heavenly Father knows that you need them all. But seek first the kingdom of God and his righteousness, and all these things will be added unto you. Therefore do not be anxious about tomorrow, for tomorrow will be anxious for itself. Sufficient for the day is its own trouble." This is our text. When Jesus says, you cannot serve God and money, he is teaching us the first commandment. You shall have no other gods. What does this mean? We should fear, love, and trust in God above all things. Whatever you fear, love, and trust in most is your God. So you do not need to set up an altar to a false deity and make sacrifice to it to break this first commandment. But whatever you fear, love, and trust in instead of God is your false god, your idol. Money is one of the most common idols people worship. They fear, love, and trust in it instead of God. And so they skip church, neglect prayers, and obsess in their hearts and minds how to acquire money instead of fearing, loving, and trusting in God. I am the Lord, that is my name. My glory I give to no other, nor my praise to carved idols, says God in Isaiah 42:8. And so God will not share his glory with money. God forbids you to worship money. Yet it is not only that God is jealous of your affection toward money and other things. Before God gave Israel the first commandment, he made this declaration. I am the Lord your God who brought you out of the land of Egypt, out of the house of slavery. Then he commanded them to have no other gods. In other words, the gods of the Canaanites and Philistines did not rescue you from slavery in Egypt. Only the Lord God did. Only he could. Do not waste your time worshiping and serving idols who cannot rescue you. Rather, worship only the true God who has the power and desire to save you. And Jesus teaches us in the same way when he forbids us from serving money. He tells us, you cannot serve God and money. And then he immediately declares, therefore I tell you, do not be anxious about your life, what you will eat or what you will drink, nor about your body, what you will put on. Is not life more than food and the body more than clothing? Later he concludes, your heavenly Father knows that you need them all. Jesus connects serving money and anxiety. Why? Because the fruit of serving money is anxiety, worry, and finally death. St. Paul writes in 1 Timothy 6, but those who desire to be rich fall into temptation, into a snare, into many senseless and harmful desires that plunge people into ruin and destruction. For the love of money is a root of all kinds of evils. It is through this craving that some have wandered away from the faith and pierced themselves with many pangs. Money is a tool God uses to give you your daily bread. You are supposed to use it, but not to worship it or trust in it. God could provide for you without money, and you could have all the money in the world and yet still have a miserable life. Money cannot give you a good relationship with your family. Money cannot give you perfect health. Money cannot take away your sins or give you eternal life. Yet God does use money, as he uses many other created things, to provide you daily bread and opportunities to serve. Yet if you look at money as the source of your good, instead of one of the means by which God provides for you, then you will look to money as your God. The fruit of this worship is anxiety and worry, because money does not love you. Money does not promise you anything. Money always fails those who trust in it. To those who do not have money, but desire it, money makes them anxious for what they do not have. For those who do have money, money makes them anxious that they will lose what they have. Money is a cruel and cold god which enslaves its worshipers, yet always abandons them in their greatest need. Just consider the richest people on earth, with their billions and even trillions of dollar net worth. Would you trade your life for any of theirs? Many of them are divorced or have children who publicly proclaim that they hate them or have other family difficulties. They're surrounded by people who love them only for their money, who are mixed up in unspeakable evils, who do not believe the gospel of Christ. So their riches will abandon them to hell when they die. Why would you be envious of those poor souls? No amount of money will solve your problems or secure your daily bread. It is God who may or may not use money to care for his creatures whom he loves. The fruit of serving money is anxiety. The fruit of serving God, on the other hand, is contentment. As St. Paul also writes, "But godliness with contentment is great gain, for we brought nothing into the world, and we cannot take anything out of the world. But if we have food and clothing, with these we will be content." 1 Timothy 6, 6-8. And here Jesus directs our attention to some unlikely teachers who will instruct us. The birds of the air and the lilies of the field. Now, how can bird brains and senseless flowers teach us anything? What do we have to learn from birds and lilies? These creatures teach us to trust our Father in heaven so that we do the work he gives us to do without worrying. If God so feeds and clothes these lesser creatures, how much more will he provide for you, who are of infinitely more value than they? God sent his own Son, Christ Jesus, to die for you so that he could save your body and soul from hell. How could he neglect to care for the daily needs of your body? The birds and flowers do not teach us not to work. God commanded Adam to eat by the sweat of his brow, and he has not removed that command from us. St. Paul writes in 2 Thessalonians 3, "If anyone is not willing to work, let him not eat." The birds are certainly busy gathering food, and the flowers marvel biologists with their industry, yet they do not worry at all. So much less should we worry, but rather entrust our care to God who loves us. Because God uses our labor and money to provide for us, we often conclude that our labor and money are what provide, but that is not true. Do you think that you are a harder worker than those who survived the Great Depression? Is laziness the only cause of every famine? No, it is God who provides and at times withholds his bounty. And so we should trust in him instead of the means by which he provides. When we do this, we set aside worrying, because you know that God's bounty is endless, that he desires to care for you. And his timing and purpose are always perfect. Worrying accomplishes nothing, but God blesses the home that trusts in him. Instead of worrying about what you will eat or drink or what you will wear, Jesus tells you to seek first the kingdom of God and his righteousness, and all the rest will be added unto you. But with what does God feed and clothe us in his kingdom? For water to drink, Christ gives us his Holy Spirit, who grants eternal life to those in whom he abides. In John chapter 4, Jesus says, "Everyone who drinks this water will be thirsty again, but whoever drinks of the water that I will give him will never be thirsty again. The water that I will give him will become in him a spring of water welling up to eternal life." And in John chapter 7, Jesus cried out, "If anyone thirsts, let him come to me and drink. Whoever believes in me, as scripture has said, out of his heart will flow rivers of living water." And John explains afterward, "Now this he said about the Spirit." In John chapter 6, Jesus said, "I am the bread of life. Whoever comes to me shall not hunger, and whoever believes in me shall never thirst. And of course, in the sacrament of the altar, Jesus offers us his body given into death for us to eat, and his blood shed for us for the forgiveness of sins to drink. Will he who offers us such precious food and drink obtained at great cost, and which grants eternal benefits, then fail to provide food for our bellies? In his kingdom, God clothes us with righteousness and salvation, even with Christ Jesus himself, with robes washed clean in his blood. The prophet Isaiah declares in Isaiah 61, "I will greatly rejoice in the Lord, my soul shall exult in my God, for he has clothed me with the garments of salvation. He has covered me with the robe of righteousness." St. Paul writes in Galatians 3, "For as many of you as were baptized into Christ have put on Christ." And St. John describes the saints in heaven in Revelation chapter 7. "These are the ones coming out of the great tribulation. They have washed their robes and made them white in the blood of the Lamb." If God so clothes us in his kingdom so that we may stand before his judgment throne without shame or fear, but spotless and without blemish, will he fail to cover our naked bodies with clothing and shelter us in this short life? And so anxiety and worry are fruits of unbelief and the worshiping of a false God who doesn't help at all. But when we trust in God through faith in Christ Jesus, who won for us salvation, who feeds us and clothes us with eternal food and clothing, then we have no need to worry about tomorrow or slave after money and obey its demands. If we trusted in God's promises through Jesus, we would not only feel better concerning our position in life, but we would also live better. We willingly make sacrifices today so that we may reap more later. We don't spend money on things we want today so that we may invest so that it grows and so that we may use it later, like in retirement or to fund our children's education or give them a head start in life. We invest time, energy, and money on our children's education and extracurricular activities. We put our trust in systems built by men, like the stock market. But do we trust God to give us a return if we invest in the kingdom of God? Jesus says earlier in this chapter, "Do not lay up for yourselves treasures on earth where moth and rust destroy and where thieves break in and steal, but lay up for yourselves treasures in heaven where neither moth nor rust destroy and where thieves do not break in and steal. For where your treasure is, there your heart will be also." Instead of spending time worrying, we should spend time investing in our children's inheritance, praying with them, reading scripture to them, bringing them to church and Sunday school. That is how you lay up treasures in heaven where moth and rust cannot destroy. St. Paul admonishes us, "Do not be deceived. God is not mocked, for whatever one sows, that will he also reap. For the one who sows to his own flesh will from the flesh reap corruption. But the one who sows to the Spirit will from the Spirit reap eternal life." And again, in 2 Corinthians 9, Paul writes, "Whoever sows sparingly will also reap sparingly, and whoever sows bountifully will also reap bountifully." What greater thing can be sown than that for God's kingdom? We understand sowing and reaping, but unbelief blocks us from recognizing what the greater harvest is. The worship of money leads to anxiety, worry, bad investments, and ultimately death and hell. But the worship of God leads to contentment, a peaceful mind, as God cares for your body and soul, productive labor, good investments that will not fail but will be harvested in eternity, and of course, eternal life. We know this because Christ sowed the most bountiful seed, his own body for our sins, so that we might rise to be the fruit, so that he might rise to be the first fruits of a most bountiful harvest. And we are that harvest if we trust in Christ. And so we should join Christ in sowing for that harvest that does not fail. Amen. Thank you for listening. 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We are located on Shaw Avenue in Ottumwa. 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
3: 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Actress Sophia Loren was born on this day, and Mickey Mantle hit his last major league home run on this day 58 years ago. The season's first frost often affects low-lying areas first. Why should that be if air is generally colder at higher elevations? It's because cold air is denser than warm air. It actually flows downhill like a stream of water. And just like water, that cold air will pool in low-lying areas that are called frost pockets. 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It can be helpful for gardeners to identify those areas and keep tender plants further up the slope. That is the Old Farmer's Almanac Radio Report. 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

Hello, operator. Give me room 321, please. Thank you. Hello, Noble Lumpkin. This here is the Luster's Potentate. I said it's the Luster's Potentate. The Luster's Coy. Dad, blame it this bubble. Well, why wasn't you at the parade? What? Well, how'd you get that big Harley up there in your room? What? I can't hear you, Coy. Quit revving it up, son. Turn it off. Listen, I just want you to know one thing. You have embarrassed.

operator, 321, please. Thank you. Hello, Coy. What are you doing? What do you mean, who is this? This is Bubba. Why wasn't you at the banquet? What do you mean all you had to wear was a Hawaiian Flaherty shirt? Well, you may think you're fooling some people, but I know what's going on. Yeah, and everybody seen the little redhead. That's right, everybody. Why, she come running right through the dinner, right in the middle of the pineapple sherbet. Didn't have nothing on but your fez, Coy. Coy, you the only one's got a fez with a propeller on top. Yeah, yeah, and she's yelling out the secret code, too, Coy. Dead, blame it, we're going to have to change it now, Coy. We're going to have a special meeting when we get back to Hey Hiram about your conduct at this here convention. Embarrassing. Now, Coy, you be at the secret conclave tonight, you hear me? And, Coy, keep it a secret.

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Well, I found out that at 3 o'clock this morning you was out there in your Fruit of the Looms in the motel swimming pool with a bunch of them waitresses from the cocktail lounge.

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We supposed to be pillars of the community. When we get back to Hayhira, you can just turn in your ring and your tie tag, cause Coy, you are out of the shrine. 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That's right. You might even have to pack your bags and leave town. What do you mean you might join the Hells Angels?

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0: He lay face down on the desert sand, clutching a six gun in his hand. Shot from behind, I thought he was dead, for under his heart was an ounce of lead. But a spark still burned, so I used my knife, and late that night, I saved the life of Ringo.
1: Ringo, Ringo.
0: I nursed him till the danger passed. The days went by, he mended fast. And then from dawn till setting sun, he practiced with that deadly gun. And hour on hour, I watched in awe. No human being could match the draw of Ringo.
1: Ringo.
0: One day we rode the mountain crest, and I went east, and he went west. I took to law and wore a star, while he spread terror near and far. With lead and blood he gained such fame, all through the west they feared the name of Ringo.
1: Ringo, Ringo.
0: I knew someday I'd face the test, which one of us would be the best. And sure enough, the word came down that he was holed up in the town. I left the posse out in the street, and I went in alone to meet Ringo.
1: Ringo, Ringo.
0: They said my speed was next to none, but my lightning draw had just begun when I heard a blast that stung my wrist. The gun went flying from my fist, and I was looking down the bore of the deadly 44 of Ringo.
1: Ringo, Ringo.
0: They say that was the only time that anyone had seen him smile. He slowly lowered his gun, and then he said to me, "We're even, friend." And so at last I understood that there was still a spark of good in Ringo.

0: He turned and stepped into the street. A dozen guns spit fire and lead. A moment later, he lay dead. The town began to shout and cheer. Nowhere was there shed a tear for Ringo.
1: Ringo.
0: The story spread throughout the land that I had beaten Ringo's hand. And it was just the years, they say, that made me put my guns away. But on his grave, they can't explain the tarnished star above the name of Ringo.

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6: Hey, Matt.
7: Yeah, Sam.
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6: 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Yeah, well, maybe we should cheer him up then.
7: What do you suppose we should do?
6: Well,

0: chick. Come here, come here, come here.
1: Wow. Look at her.
0: I know.
1: I've never seen Sharon look so bad before.
0: I did once before, but this is pretty bad.
1: Yeah, what do you think she got up to last night?

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0: Hi, I'm Pete Smith, and you're listening to Compass Point. In Tokyo, there is a tower 2,080 feet high and strong enough to withstand the earthquakes that often rock Japan. Engineering technology allows it to sway with the most violent shock and absorb them without cracking. The tower is called Sky Tree. Proverbs 18 verse 10 says, "The name of the Lord is a strong tower. The righteous runs into it and is safe." We live in times where many of God's people around the world are going through appalling troubles and sufferings. When such come upon us, we need to run to the Lord, our strong tower. Trials and suffering may reel and rock us, but we will not snap or crack. How grateful we should be for the Lord, who for his people is a strong tower of refuge. Join us again at Compass Point for more daily direction from God's Word.
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So join us to consider the greatest message ever heard, the good news of the gospel, as well as sound scriptural teaching for believers, all based on the Word of God, the anchor for our souls.

0: Have you ever been completely lost and unable to find your way home? The Bible uses the familiar picture of wandering sheep to describe the spiritual condition of every human being. We may appear confident, respectable, and in control, yet God sees how far our hearts have wandered from Him. But Isaiah chapter 53 does more than reveal our problem. It introduces us to the one who came to solve it. The Lord Jesus Christ is presented as the silent lamb who willingly walked toward suffering and death for guilty sinners. Why did he remain silent when he was mocked, falsely accused, and cruelly treated? Find out as we consider these wonderful Bible truths in our message today.
1: So I want to read two verses in Isaiah 53. And we'll read verse number 6 and verse number 7. It starts with this little word, all. So that includes every one of us here tonight, starting with the speaker. All we, like sheep, have gone astray. We have turned every one to his own way. And the Lord has laid on him, that's on Jesus Christ, has laid on him the iniquity of us. Here's the word again, all. So this is an amazing message, isn't it? It applies to all, and the remedy is for all. But read the next verse. He was oppressed, and he was afflicted, yet he opened not his mouth. He is brought as a lamb to the slaughter, and as a sheep before her shears is dumb. That means he didn't open his mouth. So he opened not his mouth. There was silence. There was quietness. You know, Isaiah 53 and 6 is a very wonderful, very meaningful verse for me because it was that verse that I was reading in the greatness of my need that I came to understand that God had provided a very wonderful remedy. Some of you have likely heard the story of a very famous gospel preacher, D.L. Moody was his name. He had finished a series of gospel services, a place in the United States, and he was heading home. And in those days, they didn't take the airplane, they took the train. And so Mr. Moody had been brought down to the train station. There's a number of Christians were there and to see him off. He took his place in the train car, and in those days, you could open the windows. Just as the train began to move very, very slowly, there was a gentleman that came, and he came running because he had been in those services. And he was deeply stirred about how he could be saved. And he wanted to talk to Mr. Moody, but the train was already moving. And so he came running and says, Mr. Moody, how can I be saved? And Mr. Moody, all he could say was, Isaiah 53, verse 6. Go in the first all and come out the last all. Well, that's it, isn't it? Go in the first all. You say, what's that? All we just like sheep. We've gone astray. We're lost. We have turned everyone to his own way.

0: That's the first stall. And then it says the last stall, and the Lord laid on him the iniquity, the sin of us all. Well, my dear friend, that is the gospel in a nutshell, condensed. And Isaiah 53 really brings before us two very important truths. Number one, how God sees sin. That's our problem. And we've already read this verse, all we like sheep, we have gone astray. We are all sinners. I know that's not very complimentary, it's not very flattering, but that's how God sees sin. And that's the problem we have to face. But Isaiah 53 in this wonderful chapter tells us how God solves sin. There's a solution for sin. And that's, of course, what this wonderful chapter is all about. But what I want to look at very quickly tonight is the fact that Isaiah used a very, very common word picture. It was actually a simile, if you know your grammar. And he says, you know, we are just like sheep. No, I don't think that's a compliment. We're just like sheep. We've gone astray. But he uses the very same illustration, the very same simile, to describe the Lord Jesus. He was led as a lamb to the slaughter, and as a sheep before her shears is dumb, so he opened not his mouth. God wants us to understand that we are just like sheep. And I'll just give you just a couple of things very quickly. You understand that sheep are not the sharpest pencil in the pencil case, are they? One sheep moves off on his own, and there's no way of finding their way back. There's no GPS built in. Not like some of the amazing breeds of dogs. They can get lost for sometimes days and weeks and months, and before long, here they are at the door again. And lassies come home, but not a sheep. And you know, when it comes to salvation, we are in the dark. We can't figure it out. You see, our minds have been darkened by sin. We don't think God's thoughts. There's a lot of people, and they say, well, I think God is like this, or I think God is going to act like this. But we don't know. We're only guessing. And when a sheep gets lost, he's lost. God wants us to understand that we are just like sheep. We're lost. But sheep are defenseless. Defenseless. Can't run very fast. And their teeth are not very sharp. Boy, they're easy prey. They can't defend themselves. I grew up 30 miles from the city of Detroit, Michigan. My favorite baseball team was, of course, the Detroit Tigers. And alongside of the Detroit Tigers were the Detroit Lions, the football team. And you know, all the major sports teams, they usually have a mascot that, well, it denotes some fierce animal. You know, the Philadelphia Eagles, the Chicago Bulls, and all of these very descriptive names. You know, I've never heard of the Charlottetown Sheep. You'd never take that as a team name, would you? Or the Summerside Lambs. No, you want something that's going to have some power to it. You see, sheep are defenseless. They're weak. They can't outrun their prey. And when God says we're like sheep, we need to face the fact as to what our real condition is. You know, this is another surprising feature that sheep can't keep themselves clean. They're dirty. I've seen pictures of grizzly bears, and they're in the middle of a river, and they're having a good bath. And of course, there's likely bird baths around here, and they come in and swoop in, and they have a great swim. And you'll see cats, and they'll be licking themselves clean, sometimes for hours. But when a sheep is dirty, he's dirty. And God says, we're just like sheep. That's where we have to start. That's not a very nice picture, is it? And it says, all we like sheep, we have gone astray. We have turned everyone to his own way. And God wants us to face how he sees sin. My father had a supermarket. There were times when we tried to arrange the shelves, and we kind of, if there was nothing behind it, we brought the few cans that were left to the front, and it looked like there was a full shelf when there really wasn't. And I'm afraid that's many times what we do. We put the best side out. We want people to look at the exterior. We want people to think well of us. But as God looks at us, God sees right through us. God knows every detail of our lives. And he says, all we like sheep, we have gone astray. If I could just put that in simple English, we're lost. We're lost. We're lost to God. And there's an awful lot of people, and they have never discovered that they're lost. And some people might think, well, it's not a big problem anyway. I can figure it out. I can rearrange it. But no, we're like sheep. We can't figure it out. We're lost. And the sad thing about being lost is the fact that there are eternal consequences. Our sin affects us in a very, very personal way. We've gone our own way. We've made choices. We haven't gone God's way. No. In fact, the Bible says, and it applies to all of us, there is none that seek after God. They are all gone astray. They are altogether unprofitable. There is none righteous, no, not one. That's a staggering, staggering statement, but that's how God sees sin. And what we need to understand is that sin has very, very fateful, eternal consequences. It affects our character, makes us crooked. It affects our goals. It affects our pathway, but it affects our eternal future. And you know, when an individual comes to that place where they understand my sin has left me hopeless, hopelessly lost, it's then that the gospel message becomes very personal. We were having meetings in a tent, and there was a young woman that was coming. She was listening very, very carefully. Young mother, likely in her late 20s, early 30s. So I said, do you understand what we're preaching? She says, yes. I wasn't sure if her English was adequate enough to understand it or whether she was kind of grappling with the message. So I said, if my wife and I came up for a visit tomorrow, would that be okay? She said, yes, yes, you come. So we went to her little townhouse, spotlessly clean. The two babies were upstairs sleeping, and we sat down at the kitchen table. And I said, do you understand what we're saying? Yes, she said, I do, but I have a problem. I have a problem. I said, what's your problem? She says, I have more sins than anyone in the world. Now, you don't hear that very often, do you? I have more sins than anyone in the world. Well, I said, I have some very good news for you. And I quoted the verse that you've been hearing from tonight. The blood of Jesus Christ, his Son, cleanses us from all sin. And tonight we want to tell you that there is a remedy for your sin. We are like sheep. We're lost. We're wayward. We've gone our own way. And yet God hasn't stood there and says, well, I'm sorry, too bad. No, no. There was a moment when God moved in the history of this world, and that's what the gospel is all about. And as you see on that verse to the left of you there, God so loved this world of people that he did something for us. He sent his only begotten Son, and then he opens up the door of salvation. He says that whosoever will believe in him will not perish, will not go to hell, but will have everlasting life.
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0: So we need to face the sinfulness of who we are, the sinner. But let me just tell you about the suffering of the Savior. You see, we were singing of Calvary, of the cross tonight. And the cross was not a plan that was off the rails. No. The cross of the Lord Jesus was part of this amazing eternal plan that revealed God's concern for us, God's desire, God's love. And Galatians chapter 4 tells us that when the fullness of the time was come, God sent forth his Son. But there came a moment when what we have read in Isaiah 53 verse 7 took place. And it says, he was oppressed, he was afflicted, yet he opened not his mouth. And then it says, he is brought as a lamb to the slaughter. And as a sheep before her shears is dumb, so he opened not his mouth. What do those verses tell us? What does that verse tell us, actually? reminds us of the silence of the Savior. You know, when people go silent, could be because of shock. We don't know what to say. The news just shocks us. It overwhelms us and just lost for words. But that wasn't the case here. Sometimes people are overwhelmed with surprise. Whoa, I didn't even dream about this. And again, they can't find words to say. That's not what happened here. Sometimes people become silent because of ignorance. They just can't comprehend what's going on. But when we come to Isaiah 53 and verse 7, the Lord was silent because of absolute control. And the Bible says, when he was reviled, he reviled not again. When he suffered, he threatened not. You know what we do? If someone does us in, if someone says something bad to us or does something bad to us, we might not shake our fists like this, but maybe inwardly we say, I'll get even. I'll settle the score. He's not going to get away with that. And yet there upon that cross, when the Lord Jesus was oppressed and afflicted, when people yelled at him and tore his character to shreds, he didn't open his mouth. He never retaliated. When he suffered, he threatened not. He was silent. But this verse tells me something else. It tells me about his submission. Did you get what it says here? He is led as a lamb to the slaughter. You get the picture of this wonderful submissive man being led out to Skull Hill. He has a cross on his back. He bearing his cross went forth. Why was he going there? Because the world hated him. But he was going there to deal with our sin problem. He's going to pay a debt he did not owe because we owed a debt we could not pay. I needed someone to take my sins away. And there he went, silently, submissively. He was led. He wasn't driven. He wasn't pushed. He wasn't forced. And I've often thought of a verse in John's Gospel. He, bearing his cross, went forth to the place of the skull. And I've often thought, you know, if that's the only verse that we had concerning his sufferings, we'd never know if there's anybody else around. We have a picture of one man, he bearing his cross, he went forth to the place of the skull. He went submissively. But I want you to notice as I close, he was going to the slaughter. Ever been to the slaughterhouse? I've been there once. It was pretty powerful. There's a slaughterhouse in Postville, Iowa. It's a Jewish slaughterhouse. They take care of the deaths of animals in a unique and a different way. They don't use a stun gun or anything like that. They use a large scalpel. And on that particular afternoon, we were brought in. We were given some white lab coats, but I wish we had some boots. And we came to the place where the large steers were being brought to the place of being slaughtered. And you know, that I won't give you the details, but I'll just say this. There was a mechanized cage, and there was a bit of a runway with fences. I was watching as these large animals were coming in, and there were two things that impressed me about that slaughterhouse experience. Number one, those animals had no awareness of where they were going. They were just very quietly following one another until it was their turn, until their turn, until their turn. They had no awareness of what was just ahead of them. You know, when I come to the cross, I understand that he was fully aware of what was ahead. It was going to be a slaughter. It was going to be death. There was going to be bloodshed. There was going to be hatred. There was going to be the judgment of God in the darkness. And yet, he knowing all of that, fully, didn't take it by surprise. He willingly went to the cross to become our substitute, to take our judgment upon himself. There's another thing I had noticed as I close. The individual that was cutting the jugular with a large scalpel was a rabbi. And yes, they had all kinds of running water, and there were other attendants. But you know, as that rabbi would slice the jugular and the blood would flow, I was aware that these men, they didn't hate the animals. There was no animosity. They were just doing their job. And they were doing it very effectively. But when I come to the place called Calvary, there was absolute hatred for this lovely man that had only brought blessing, that had only spoken truth, and that was now laying down his life that their sins might be taken away. No awareness, but he was aware. No animosity, but all the world hated him. In fact, the Bible says, "They that hate me for no reason at all are more than the hairs of my head." And yet, my dear friend, he went willingly. He went willingly. Because you see, at that cross, the Lord laid on him the sin of us all. And when I understood the truth of that, that's for me. That's all for me. And in that night of understanding, that moment of understanding, I appreciated the Lord Jesus for me for the very first time. I thanked him for dying in my place. That's what Isaiah is writing about. How God sees sin. And yes, how God solves sin. And tonight you could leave this gospel meeting rejoicing that my sins are gone. My fears are over. And I'm heading for heaven.
1: You have heard that all of us, like sheep, have wandered from God and chosen our own way. You have also heard the wonderful news that God laid the sin of us all upon his Son, Jesus Christ. The Lord Jesus knew exactly what awaited him at Calvary, yet he willingly went there to take the judgment that we deserve. Salvation does not begin by trying to improve ourselves, hide our failures, or earn God's acceptance. It begins when we honestly acknowledge that we are lost and personally trust the Savior who died in our place. Do not allow this message to become merely another Bible story that you hear and then forget. Turn to Christ today, thank him for bearing your sin, and receive the everlasting life that God freely offers to everyone who believes.
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